700 hours. Over 2026, I'm going to be the best.

fucking great time, everybody. Great time. It should be 0100 hours, 27 minutes in. What's the date? 15th of October, 2026. Happy Hollows Month. Wait, that's not how that works. Anyways, yo, DJ Flip is the right user effects, and we're live on the non-radio, also on tildedradio.org, wherever else live. Hey, I'm on tilde.chat. I am on the non-radio channel for Calm. 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Okay. We got F-Fog listening in, Rat. I believe also Mortimer off of the Tilde side. We got Jeff, Pizza Pal, Thrig, newcomer BK Irasaki. If I'm saying that right, BK Irasaki. Over on the SDF side, of course, intertwined as well. Some members. Check it, check it. Effects under that. Yeah, that's right. You thought I forgot. In case anybody's been following, I teased the segment the last time, but here. I just want to say, before anything else, I'm sorry. Not the other thing when I was doing Quiver Launcher and I teased like a video game thing to, you know, coincide with, if in case that's not to your liking. Check it out. That's for NetStash. 0200 Fridays. Ha! Cliffhanger! Jesus Christ! What next? Are we going to jump the shark? Who knows? Stay tuned for that. But hey, if you remember, first up, what I was talking about the last time, to give some detail over for this segment, for this part that airs to Anon Radio with Lit Up on Linux, presented to you by NetStash on Tilde Radio, by the way. unsigned.io/rnode. There's actually more cool stuff at unsigned.io. Maybe we'll discuss that some other time. It's like a hardware and software field. Uh-oh. Here are the days of fall. No. We're gonna keep this cycling on. Background music. I literally just have this called Lit Up on Linux Season 4 Background Music. I mean it. Anyways, an rnode is an open, free, unrestricted digital radio transceiver enabling you to send and receive any kind of data over both short and very long distances. Can be used with many different kinds of programs and systems, especially well suited for use with cryptographic networking stack. It's not a product, not any one specific device in particular. It is a system easy to replicate across space and time, and it produces highly functional communications tools. The heart of the system is the rnode firmware and the setup and installation tools included in Reticula. In case that anybody is interested with that side of it, if I got this right, it's supposed to be an open source alternative to the more proprietor followed. Meshtastic or whatever. So it's mesh networking, but it's open source.

IGP, and she can't communicate. Actually, no, that's kind of like hyphen and IGP, but fucking radio. So, yeah, pack of radio, whatever. Depending on configuration, can be used for local networking purposes to send messages, not over very long distances. Once you have an R node, there's a wide variety of possible uses, like a network adapter for reticulum, secure messaging using sideband, information sharing communication using Nomad Network, LoRa-based KISS-compatible amateur radio, and that's right, still some LoRa compatibility, LoRa development platform, packet sniffer for LoRa networks, and long-range Ethernet and IP network interface on Linux. Hey, isn't that a mouthful? There's more on there. You can read about it. Again, that is at unsigned.io/rnode. unsigned.io/rnode. Let's get on with this bootleg attack of the show segment. Next up, something I knew we learned, if I remember at this date. Who alerted me to this? I can't remember if it was Men Diablo or Lycana. Someone did. No. No, I don't think someone did. Someone did, but so I didn't know that this existed for like a couple of years now. 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Huh? You want to fong your nerves? Hey? Don't think about that. Welcome to AESC and Zierhoff on Common on Radio. Do you even mesh, bro? And then there's also, I guess Meshtastic is open source. Well, what the hell? What am I thinking about? Anyways, we're on CAD now. We're on CAD now. Create 3D from 2D and back. Really? FreeCAD allows you to sketch geometry constrained 2D shapes, use them as a base to build other objects, contains many components to adjust dimensions or extract design details from 3D models to create high quality production ready drawings, and for professional design needs, is a powerful and evolving open source parametric 3D modeler well suited for many professional technical tasks. Huh? You gonna tell me that AutoCAD was open source or something? Somebody, go ahead, correct me if I'm wrong. Third going up, finally, because we're running out of time. It's already 31 minutes in. And thank you for joining me here. Let about Linux on radio.net as well as tildaradio.org. 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You can go ahead. It looks like it's a bunch of JSONs, PHPs, markdown files. 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I'm not going to lie. Again, that is github.com/actionretro/frogfind. I'm going to cut it out with my goddamn stage fright. Get into more of this joint coming up. And coming up is more music. Let's go!

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Gonna be up with NetStash. 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Well, that's the end of this episode. You can join me there or, you know, next time, next episode, next week. Lit Upon Linux, I hope, 133 then. Looks like so far it didn't split this time. Stay tuned, you know, for AE, huh? Do me a favor. Get in for some special ed, will ya? Later. Peace.

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0: 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I'm Audie Cornish.
1: And I'm Melissa Block. 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
2: Before Facebook, before MySpace, even before Al Gore, there was an internet, the 1980s internet, when users still connected through phone lines and communicated through simple lines of text. It may sound outdated, but today, that version of the internet is still very much alive.
3: How do you pronounce your name?
4: I always type it, so there's never really any need to pronounce it, but I guess Bullywiff, so you might say it.
2: Bullywiff is this guy's handle, his screen name. Offline, he's Pat McNamee King, a 23-year-old college student in Concord, New Hampshire.
3: So we're near your parents' basement?
4: Yeah, I'm connected to the internet through an Ethernet cable I pulled down through the ceiling. There's a big piece of exposed communication stuff, bunch of telephone cable wires. It's dark in here. Just storage, bunch of stuff.
2: Perched over a small laptop, Pat/Bullywiff logs into an online community called SDF. It's sort of like Facebook, Gmail, and a gaming site all rolled into one. But there aren't videos or pictures or even ads on the screen.
4: This is a lot more elegant, I think. This is just text. There's no mouse. It's just all in a command line. Using a mouse and having windows and dragging stuff around it's distracting.
2: This is the internet for people that actually understand how the internet works. Instead of websites, users are accessing a shared operating system. They can chat, email, and post within the system, but only by typing in commands. SDF has been around since 1987 and currently has about 30,000 members. But at one time, this type of computing was the internet.
5: They were extremely popular. They were like the alternative to AOL and CompuServe back in the early days. But nowadays, they're, very, very obscure.
2: Rob Fleischman is a computer scientist and internet expert. He says that at one time, porn and pirated materials were commonly shared on these systems.
5: These little areas of the internet that are not particularly popular are great places for nefarious characters.
2: Most of that business has migrated onto the mainstream web, along with all the legal activities, too. SDF is now really just a hangout for computer hobbyists. Back in the 80s, when users still had to use landline telephones to connect, they would usually only communicate with other computers that had a local number. Nobody wanted to pay long-distance charges. And because other users were in your area code, it was common for them to get together in person. Online friends actually became real friends. Today, users from around the globe are on SDF, but they still do occasionally meet up in person.
4: I think that would be really cool. I haven't come across anyone in Concord, New Hampshire. If I did, I'd love to meet up with them.
2: For now, Pat McNamee King is satisfied just surfing around on SDF. Rob Fleischman told me that this type of computing will never totally fade away. There will always be users that are willing to trade the bells and whistles of a website for the hard elegance of code. But because SDF requires some serious computer know-how, it will likely stay limited to the internet's basement. For NPR News, I'm Todd Bookman in Concord, New Hampshire.

Greetings, ladies and gentlemen. 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

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Hold on, it's not Thursday. 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

0: This is a Banana Republic at 2300 hours on a Saturday. We will be talking to people on the airwaves, just like in the old days on the Robben Island. 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Otherwise, I will be on the beach breaking rocks.
1: You guys hear me? This is the Banana Republic. We's gonna be talking to yous at 2300 hours on Saturdays. And just remember, rules is rules. If you're not listening, I'm going to be taking you to the Robben Island, and yous also gonna have to be breaking the rocks up on the beach. Yummy!

0: This is the Gordon Drug. From the S to the D to the F, I am the original SDF gangster. I'm a damn good cyber cheddar. And I like to go online. I'm a damn good cyber cheddar. I'm online all the time. When I go into the room, everybody lives. Cause I'm a damn good cyber cheddar. And I never aim to please. When I ask you for your wares, I say it like wares. Cause I'm a damn good cyber cheddar. And I keeps asking for the wares. When I post on your news group, I end of the flames. Cause I'm a damn good cyber cheddar. And claim to the flames. I'm a damn good cyber cheddar. And I like to go online. I'm a damn good cyber cheddar. I'm online all the time. I'm a damn good. I'm a damn good. I'm a damn good. I'm a damn good. I'm a damn. I'm a damn. I'm a damn good cyber cheddar. And I hope you like my plan.
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0: Science Report presents Piano Tuning and Micro Worlds. Sound as though that piano is in tune? Well, it probably is, according to 20th century standards. The tuning of each key is equidistant in terms of tone from the key before and after. But during the 18th century, pianos were tuned differently. Dr. Owen Jorgensen of Michigan State University's School of Music tells how past pianists would feel about today's tuning methods.
1: It's very possible that the musicians would have considered a piano to be out of tune, or at least crudely tuned. Maybe not totally or intolerably out of tune or anything to that extent, but certainly not refined to the degree that they were used to.
0: Today's tuning is called equal temperament. Two centuries ago, not all keys on a piano were the same tone from octave to octave. This gave chords from harpsichords and pianos a different tone. Some of the world's great composers, in fact, wrote with that kind of tone in view. Today, most musicians hardly realize that these instruments can have a different form of tuning.
1: In today's music world, there are very few musicians who are aware that the tuning of the 18th century was different. Mostly, the people that are beginning to become aware of this are harpsichordists and some early 40 pianists.
0: Old-world tuning is termed well-tempered. Today's tuning style, called equal temperament, evolved to fit the tone and color of more modern 19th and 20th century music. But if more contemporary music sounds harsh in old-style tuning, how does early music sound on today's pianos? Answers Dr. Jorgensen.
1: Music that was written for the old tuning and played in the modern temperament called equal temperament just simply lacks color. And the reason is that all of the tones are spaced exactly equally apart from each other. That would be very similar to looking at a painting reproduced in black and white.
0: Peering into minuscule worlds has always been an ambition of scientists. The first optical microscopes enabled researchers to see microorganisms. Today, technology has developed so that we are able to get a glimpse of molecules, and possibly in time to come, the very atoms of which molecules are made. The instrument that accomplishes this feat is called the transmission electron microscope, and physicist Murray Gibson of AT&T Bell Labs explains the basis for its capabilities.
2: A transmission electron microscope relies on very high energy electrons, which have sufficient energy to penetrate through a very thin sample of material and form an image which is very much like the image formed by an ordinary optical microscope.
0: Resolution is the key factor in viewing smaller worlds. Basically, no energy can delineate something smaller than its own wavelength. The smaller the wavelength, the higher the ability to distinguish smaller features. The illumination behind the transmission electron microscope comes from electrons. Dr. Gibson sums up the relation of resolution and wavelength.
2: Well, the advantage to electron microscopes as far as resolution is concerned is the wavelength. The ultimate resolution of any optical instrument, be it electron optics or X-rays or light, a familiar light microscope, is given by the wavelength of the radiation that is used to form the image.
0: A transmission electron microscope is able to magnify objects millions of times. On this scale, a baseball would appear as large as the Earth. Yet improvements for this hardware, which can already see large molecules, are in the offing. Brighter electron sources will help. So will better optical systems that take over where the electron beam leaves off. Yet one more benefit will come from a vibration-free environment, explains Dr. Gibson.
2: When you take a picture of a material, if there's any vibration, that vibration will blur the image and make it useless. And at the moment, we're at the level that motions that correspond to speeds of only 1 foot per century are sufficient to blur the pictures that we're taking.
0: This has been Science Report, presented by the American Institute of Physics. Scientists exploring the universe we live in, researching today for the world of tomorrow.

0: and 26, 1959, respectively. United States Marshal Matt Dillon brings law and order to the Old West momentarily. Enjoy this evening's presentation.
1: Around Dodge City and in the territory on West, there's just one way to handle the killers and the spoilers, and that's with a U.S. Marshal and the smell of gun smoke.

0: Gunsmoke, starring William Conrad. The story of the violence that moved west with young America. And the story of a man who moved with it.
1: I'm that man. Matt Dillon, United States Marshal. The first man they look for and the last they want to meet. It's a chancy job, and it makes a man watchful.

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0: Here, Ben.
1: Hmm?
0: Some more coffee.
1: No.
0: I'll fetch some more meat and potatoes.
1: No, no. Have plenty.
0: I baked a pie.
1: Yeah, I'll take some with me.
0: It'd be nice if you could sit here and eat with me just once, Ben.
1: Well.
0: And talk like folks do.
1: You've got to get the corn in, Emma.
0: Well, my land ought to have time to eat proper and at least speak to each other a time or two.
1: Well, Marmon ain't talking. Be in for supper.
0: Ben, look. Look down the road. There's somebody coming. Ben, didn't you hear me? Somebody's coming. They might be coming to call.
2: They are.
0: Well, it ain't neighborly for you to just walk out into the field.
2: There ain't time to be neighborly. I got work to do.
0: But, Ben, there ain't nobody been here in a month or Sunday.
2: And we ain't wasted no time, neither. You better not waste none.
0: All right, Ben, go back to your field. But I ain't going to turn people away, I tell you that.

0: Good day to you.
1: Hello, ma'am.
2: How do?
0: You're welcome to come right in.
1: We're just passing through, ma'am. We wondered if we could trouble you for a little water.
0: Oh, no trouble at all. But I can do better than that. I've got some fresh baked pie.
1: Well, we don't need to bother you, ma'am. Just a little water.
0: Oh, sure. It ain't no bother.
2: Peach pie go down my good, Mr. Jones?
0: Why, sure it would. You just leave your horses there and come on in.
1: Well, all right. Just for a little while.
0: Come on inside.
1: Thank you, ma'am.
0: Now, you just make yourselves comfortable. I'll fetch the pie.
1: Oh, we're sure much obliged, ma'am. Oh, my name's Matt Dillon, and this is Chester Proudfoot.
0: Well, I'm that pleased to meet you. I'm Emma Hyde.
1: Miss Hyde.
0: Me and Ben been farming this place for 3 years. I got to beg your pardon for Ben.
1: Oh, how's that?
0: Well, he don't take no time for meeting up with folks. He's always in the field, sun up to sunset. Here's your pie.
1: Oh, thank you.
2: Thank you, ma'am. It looks just licking good.
0: And here's some coffee.
2: Thank you.
1: Ah, that's fine. Thank you. Now, that must have been your husband we saw as we rode up.
0: Yes, sir. That's who it was, all right, Mr. Hyde. I tell you the truth. I've near forgot how to talk. It's so long between seeing folks.
2: Well, it's good you got a husband to talk to, though. You'd be really bad off.
0: Well, Ben Hyde ain't one for talking. Just sleeping and eating and working. There ain't many words between us.
1: Now, prairie living is hard work.
0: It ain't living. It's just getting old and drying up and losing babies. You want some more pie?
1: No, thank you, ma'am.
2: Well, now, to tell you the truth, I could have another piece, thank you kind.
1: I'm afraid we don't have time, ma'am. We've got to be on our way.
0: Well, now, there ain't no sense in hurrying off right in the heat of the day. Why don't you just sit here and rest till supper time and go on in the cool?
1: Well, that's very kind of you, Miss Hyde, but we can't do that.
0: Oh, you got business?
2: We're on our way to pick up a prisoner.
0: Oh, I see.
1: So we've got to go, Miss Hyde. Thank you again. Come on, Chester.
2: Yes, sir.
0: Will you be coming back this way?
1: Well, chances are we will in a day or two, yes, ma'am.
0: Well, then, you stop in, you hear? Maybe you can stay for a meal.
1: Well, I don't know, Miss Hyde. You better not count on us.
0: No. No, I won't. It's been a long time since I could count on anything.

0: The following message is brought to you by the American Telephone and Telegraph Company.
1: So long.
2: Have a nice trip.
3: Don't forget the phone.
0: When you're away from home this summer, put long distance to work. Most people do. Like this couple.
4: Smell that mountain air. I'm so glad we telephoned ahead for reservations, George, aren't you?
5: Sure, dear.
4: Oh, George, now you're not worrying about business.
5: Well, I...
4: Why not call the office then? Get it off your mind so you can enjoy yourself.
0: No doubt about it. Long Distance helps you have a carefree vacation. 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

0: Where are we going?
1: I got the horses, Percy.
0: You come a long way from me, didn't you, Marshal?
1: Far enough.
0: You gonna ride all the way back here with me when you let me go?
1: Don't you hold your breath.
0: I ain't just whistling, Marshal. I ain't the man you're looking for.
1: Sheriff thinks you are.
0: That sheriff don't know second. I'm nowhere near that bank.
1: You haven't got him convinced.
0: I will, though.
1: Let me ask you something, Percy. You always whimper this much when you're caught?
0: Only when I'm right. All I gotta do is wait, Marshal. Soon my brother and his wife get to Dalhart, they'll tell you.
1: Now, tell me what.
0: That I was out to their place all that day. 5 miles out of town. Where are these horses, anyway?
1: Down the street at the livery stable. I didn't know you were going to be in such a hurry to get to Dodge, Percy.
0: I ain't no hurry about getting nowhere, Marshal. I'm just in a hurry to stop walking.
1: You ought to get along just fine in jail. You don't walk much there. All right, Chester, you can bring the horses out now.
2: Yes, sir, Mr. Jones.
0: I won't be sorry to get shut of this place.
1: All right, Percy, come on, mount up. We got a long ride to Dodge.

0: The coffee'll be hot in just a minute. I swear to goodness, Marshal Dillon, I've been afraid to look out my window for fear I'd see you riding right on by.
1: We wanted to see how you were getting along, ma'am.
2: Oh, we wouldn't have ridden by, Miss Hyde.
1: Not if Chester had a chance at another piece of your pie.
0: Well, he sure is welcome to it. And the rest of you, too.
2: Oh, well, you don't need to give no pie to Bercy, ma'am.
3: Yeah, now.
2: We'll take care of feeding him.
0: Well, I feed any human being that's in my house.
3: Thank you, ma'am.
1: I didn't see your husband as we came in today.
0: Oh, he's over to a neighbor place selling a cow. Here's the coffee.
1: Oh. Thank you.
2: Thank you.
1: I didn't think you had any neighbors.
0: Might as well not. Mr. Hyde don't believe in socializing, only work. Stay on the place and work it. Every hour, every day.
1: It takes a lot to get started.
0: But we don't need to grub no more, Marshal Dillon. I want to show you something. Look in this box.
2: My gracious alive, Mr. Dillon, it's full of money.
1: Yeah.
0: There's plenty there for us to live like folks ought to live. There's even enough to send me back to Philadelphia. Oh, I begged him to send me back to Philadelphia just for a little while. Just so as I could have people around me again.
1: Well, that's a long way off, ma'am.
0: There ain't a place on earth that's as far off as it is right here, Marshal Dillon. Right here on the prairie. It ain't near to nothing.

0: What's the matter? You got the shakes, Chester?
1: No, I ain't. What makes you ask a thing like that?
0: Well, those dishes aren't jumping around on that tray by themselves, you know.
1: No, of course they ain't. I guess I was just too riled up to watch them.
0: Prisoner causing you trouble?
1: Well, no, it ain't exactly trouble.
0: What's the matter, then?
1: Well, look, an illness like this, a body just ain't got no life of his own when we got somebody in that cell.
0: No, how's that?
1: Well, I have to fetch his food and carry it and clean up after him and keep a watch on him. It just don't leave me no free time.
0: It could be worse, you know.
1: How do you mean?
0: If we never had anybody in jail, we'd be out of a job, wouldn't we?
1: Yes, I reckon you're right. I guess we would.
2: Matt? Huh. I'm surprised to find you in your office for a change. Chester, I am.
1: Oh, Doc.
0: I see I couldn't find you and yours, Doc.
2: You couldn't... yes. Well, right now I'm running errands for the marshal's office.
0: Oh, what do you mean?
2: Well, Matt, I was down at the telegraph office, and this wire came in for you. Here.
0: Oh, thanks. Well, of all the...
1: Trouble, Mr. Dillon?
0: Yeah, it sounds like trouble to me, Chester.
2: What is it, Matt?
0: Our prisoner, Joe Bursey.
2: Bursey? Well, what about him?
0: I gotta let him go.
1: Let him go? After all the care I've took of him?
0: Well, he can prove he wasn't in town the day of that holdup.
2: Well, now, Matt, you wouldn't want to hold an innocent man, would you?
0: No, Doc, I wouldn't. But with Bursey's record, it won't be long till I'll have to be after him again. All right, Chester, get the keys and let him out.

0: It happened in Death Valley in the blazing desert sun. No others dared to do it, so there could be only one. 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

0: Did you look over that order, Kitty? The whiskey drummer's due in here any time now.
1: Well, looks all right to me, Sam. Ought to hold us through a few more cattle drives. If you think it's good whiskey.
0: It's plenty good enough for them fellows to get liquored up on. Tell the truth, Kitty. We don't get much call for anything real good.
1: Sometimes I wonder if those wild trail hands would behave any better if they were drinking the expensive stuff.
0: I doubt it.
2: Hello, Kitty. Sam.
1: Hello, Matt. Want a drink?
2: No, thanks, Kitty. I was on my way to Delmonico's to eat. I thought maybe you might want to go with me.
1: Huh. Well, that's as good an offer as I've had.
2: All right, let's go then.
1: All right. I'll be back in a little while, Sam.
2: Sure.
1: You'd better be careful, Matt.
2: What do you mean?
1: I'll be getting used to having you around. This is the fourth day in a row. Law business must be awful slow.
2: Yeah, Kitty, it has been lately. You know, it's making Chester nervous. No prisoners.
1: You mean he misses him?
2: He's had that cell all shined up waiting for somebody all week. He's afraid we're going to go out of business. he must have known we were going to eat. Yeah, what is it, Chester?
3: Mr. Dillon? You know that Hyde place where we stopped at?
2: Yeah, what about it?
3: Well, Ben Hyde's been shot.
2: He has? Well, is he hurt bad?
3: I don't know. The fellow who rode in just said he was shot.
2: Get dark, Chester. We'll go out there, huh?
3: Yes, I will.
2: Oh, Kitty, I'm sorry about the meal.
1: That's all right, Matt. To tell the truth, after 4 days, I was getting kind of tired of you.

0: much too late, Matt. He's been dead for a couple of days, at least.
1: I knowed he was dead.
2: I'm sorry, Miss Hayden.
1: Everything dies out here.
0: Oh, would you like me to mix you a powder, Mrs. Hyde? To kind of help your nerves, maybe?
1: I ain't got no nerves. They died, too.
2: Mrs. Hyde, do you have any idea who might have done it?
1: Ben's dead. It's over.
2: Yeah. But if you saw anything...
1: Ben's
2: that...
1: dead. Gone.
2: Miss Hyde, do you still have that box? The one with the money in it?
1: It isn't there.
2: For the box?
1: Money isn't there.
0: Yeah. Won't do much good to question you now, Matt. Even if she did see anything, she's not likely to remember. The shock has her dazed.
2: Yeah, I guess you're right, Doc. Will she come out of it?
0: Oh, yes. I expect she'll be all right.
1: The money isn't there.
3: Yeah, that sure cinches it, don't it, Mr. Dillon?
2: You're talking about Joe Bercy?
3: Well, he was here with us and seen the money, wasn't he? He was let out of jail just in time to get out here, wasn't he?
2: Yeah.
3: And he could be halfway to Texas by now, ain't that right?
2: Yeah, it could be right.
3: I declare, Mr. Dillon, I sure am sorry you let that fella go.
2: Yeah, Chester, so am I.

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0: sent that telegraph you wrote out, telling peace officers around the country to be on the lookout for Joe Bercy.
1: Oh, well, thanks, Chester.
0: Sure do wish I had him back in that cell again. And I bet I wouldn't beat him so good this time. I declare, I sure do wish you wouldn't have let him go, Mr. Dillon. Then there wasn't nothing else to do, was there? No. Sure does seem a shame, though, after seeing what all has happened. If we only kept it. Yes, sir?
1: I don't want to hear any more about it. Hmm?
0: Yes, sir. Well, anyway, it sure is nice that Miss Hyde's doing so fine, ain't it?
1: Oh, who told you that?
0: I just seen Miss Kitty. She told me all about it.
1: How does Kitty know?
0: Well, she heard about it from that dressmaking lady, Miss Cunningham. You know how ladies talk.
1: All right, Chester. What did Kitty tell you?
0: Well, Miss Hyde's going back to Philadelphia.
1: Oh. Well, that's what she's always wanted, I guess. When's she going?
0: Next week sometime. She's going to wait till her clothes is done, Mr. Dillon. Miss Kitty says she ordered enough new dresses to keep that sewing lady busy night and day.
1: Chester, where's Miss Hyde stopping?
0: Or at the Dodge House.
1: I guess I'll go see her.
0: Well, say now, that's right thought of you, Mr. Dillon.
1: Well, I hope she thinks so, Chester.

0: Marshal Dillon.
1: Mrs. Dobie, is there a Ms. Hyde staying here? Emma Hyde?
0: Oh, certainly. She's got her best room, Marshal. That one right at the top of the stairs.
1: Oh, is she in now?
0: Yes, she is. She just come in from the dressmaker's.
1: Good, thank you.
0: Marshal, you want me to ask Ms. Hyde to come down to the parlor?
1: No, thanks, Dobie. I'll go up.
0: If you think it's right?
1: Yeah, I think it's right. Hyde. Ms. Hyde.
2: Well, hello, Marshal Dillon. Why, it's right nice of you to come to call.
1: May I come in?
2: Why, sure, you come right on in.
1: Thank you.
2: Sit down, Marshal. Just sit down. If you can find a place. I got so much stuff lying around.
1: Oh, this is fine right here. Chester tells me that you're going back to Philadelphia.
2: It's a fact, Marshal. After all these years, I'm going home. I just can't hardly believe it.
1: I understand you'll be here for a few days, though.
2: Yes, Marshal. I'm getting myself turned out nice. Real nice. I don't want no one to know I was wearing my last dress when Ben Hyde was took.
1: I should think most ladies would rather buy their clothes in Philadelphia, though.
2: Oh, I'll buy some there, too, Marshal. I've been waiting a long time for this. I'll buy me lots more. But I ain't going back with no empty trunk, neither.
1: Yeah. Did you sell the farm?
2: I just walked away from it. I don't want nothing more out of it. It can go right back to weeds and prairie dogs and coyotes. That's all it's fit for.
1: Yeah, but your husband put a lot of his life into that place, ma'am.
2: And my life, too. I don't even want to think of it again.
1: I was wondering about the money.
2: The money?
1: Yeah, it seems like you'd need the money from the place to pay for all these things. And this room. And the train fare.
2: Well, now...
1: And they told me around town that you've been paying straight cash.
2: Well, I had a bit put by.
1: In the black box, Ms. Hyde?
2: I didn't bring that old box, Marshal.
1: The money that was in it, though, did you bring that?
2: Well, Joe Bursey must have took the money. Everybody said so.
1: Yeah, that's what they said, and you let them say it, didn't you?
2: Marshal,
1: Bursey didn't come back, did he?
2: I never said I saw
1: You know him. He didn't take the money, Miss Hyde. You also know that he didn't kill your husband.
2: Marshal, please.
1: You know who did kill him, though.
2: Yes, Marshal. I know.
1: I'm sorry, ma'am.
2: It didn't hurt him none. I didn't want to hurt him none. I'm a good shot, Marshal.
1: Yeah, I saw him.
2: It was just a quicker killing. That's all it was.
1: A quicker killing?
2: A prairie. That was killing the both of us. Eating away at us, a bit at a time. Every day taking its toll. Ben's free of it now.
1: Yeah. It's just too bad that you can't be free, too.

0: Gunsmoke. 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The story was specially written for Gunsmoke by Marion Clark, with editorial supervision by John Meston. Welcome to WRNL, Richmond, Virginia. KOSY, Texarkana, Texas. KELD, El Dorado, Arkansas. And WGPA, Bethlehem, Pennsylvania, who recently joined the CBS Radio Network. We're happy to have you with us. 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

Around Dodge City and in the territory on West, there's just one way to handle the killers and the spoilers, and that's with a U.S. Marshal and the smell of gun smoke.

0: Gunsmoke, starring William Conrad. The story of the violence that moved west with young America. And the story of a man who moved with it.
1: I'm that man. Matt Dillon, United States Marshal. The first man they look for and the last they want to meet. It's a chancy job, and it makes a man watchful and a little lonely.

0: must to break his neck. Like a man's work just ain't never done.
1: Mister?
0: You think somebody else in this town might take a hand keeping up their own boardwalk, but no, sir, I gotta do
1: Mister?
0: It.
1: Mister?
0: Don't bother me now, boy. Gotta get these nails in solid.
1: I come looking for the marshal.
0: Well, that's his office right there.
1: He ain't in there.
0: Well, you'll just have to wait then.
1: I got a message for the marshal.
0: Look, I already told you.
1: It's on this paper.
0: Let's see it.
1: I'm supposed to give it to the marshal person.
0: Well, you ain't gonna give it to him if he ain't there.
1: When he be back, mister?
0: My land, boy, I got enough to tend to without fretting about where Mr. Dillon is every minute. You want me to give the paper to him?
1: I ain't let loose of it to nobody else.
0: Well, it'd be all right to let me see it. I'm the marshal's assistant, his right-hand man, you might say.
1: I ain't to let it loose.
0: Yeah, forevermore. Just quit bothering me about it, then. I got enough to do.
2: You're quite a handyman, aren't you, Chester?
0: Well, Mr. Dillon, this board just had to be fixed before somebody broke his... Oh, this boy's been looking for you.
1: Oh? I got this paper. It's for the marshal.
0: He wouldn't let me so much as look at it. I can't make nothing out of it.
2: Never mind, Chester. You can give it to me, son. I'm the marshal.
1: Oh, here.
2: Thank you. Hey, boy. Hey, wait a minute.
1: I'm just supposed to give it to the marshal, that's all. Just give it to the marshal.
0: Look at him go, Mr. Dillon. You want me to go after him?
2: No, never mind, Chester. Let him go.
0: All right. What's it say?
2: Chester, I'm going to ride out of town a ways.
0: Well, kind of sudden, ain't it? Does that note say something I should know about, Mr. Dillon?
2: No. I'll be back as soon as I can.
0: All right, then. It don't matter to me none that folk won't tell me nothing about nothing. It seems like there's only one thing around here I'm fit for, and that's using a hammer.
3: Doc!

0: Matt? That you?
1: Yeah, Ab.
2: I knowed you'd come.
1: The boy brought me the message. You hurt bad?
2: Bad enough. In the back.
1: Here, let me take a look at it. Yeah, that's bad enough. How long you been lying here, Ab?
2: Just since yesterday, Matt. I figured to make it to Dodge, but I couldn't sit my horse no longer. Lucky for me, that boy come by hunting rabbits.
1: How'd this happen?
2: On the trail up from Texas, 2-3 days. Ambush, Matt. Stinking ambush.
1: You know who did it?
2: Kind of hard seeing who shoots you in the back.
1: Yeah.
2: Matt?
1: Yeah, Ab?
2: I ain't gonna make it without help.

0: No question about that.
1: Getting the bullet out will help, won't it?
0: Oh, yes, it'll help all right. At least he wouldn't have had a chance with it still in there, but he's weak. He's weak. He's lost a lot of blood.
1: Yeah. He must have been shot 2 or 3 days ago, at least.
0: Yes, does look good. But he's built like a horse. It wouldn't have lasted this long. No, we'll just have to wait and see.
2: Matt.
1: Huh?
2: Matt.
1: Yeah, Ab. What's my chances? You're doing fine, Ab.
2: Matt, don't fool with me. You know me too long. Am I going to make it?
1: Well, Doc says you got a chance.
2: I got to stay hid, Matt.
1: Who's after you, Ab?
2: I can't talk.
1: But he'll come looking, though, huh?
2: Just as long as I'm breathing, I got to stay hid, Matt.
1: All right, Ab. Doc.
3: Yes, Matt?
1: Can you keep him here for a spell?
0: Oh, yes, Matt. I was planning to. I want to keep an eye on him.
1: Better put him in the back room.
0: Well, I don't like to move him any more than necessary.
1: Well, he thinks it is necessary.
0: Oh. Well, all right, will you pick him up carefully, Matt? I just got that bleeding stopped.
1: All right.
0: Okay, careful. That's it.
1: You'll be out of sight in here, Ab.
2: Yeah.
0: That's it. Now, just lower him gently, Matt. Just gently.
2: Thank you, Matt.
1: Yeah.
2: You won't say nothing.
1: I won't say anything. I'm looking on you later, huh?
0: Well, he'll be all right in there, if he makes it at all.
1: Thanks, Doc. You do everything for him you can, huh?
0: Oh, of course I will. He means something special to you, man?
1: He's an old friend, Doc. That's about the oldest friend I've got.
0: Oh, I see. Well, he has a chance, but that's about all I can say. He seems to be in bad trouble.
1: He's in trouble, all right.
0: I wonder if the trouble's with the law.
1: I don't know, Doc. And I'm not sure I want to find out.

0: I declare, Mr. Dillon, it seems like we're eating our supper in the middle of the day, don't it?
1: Yeah, it stays light a lot longer this time of year.
0: It just don't set right with me.
1: Oh, what's that?
0: Why, eating supper in broad daylight that way.
1: Well, nobody's forcing you, you know.
0: What do you mean?
1: You can wait to do your eating till it's dark.
0: Oh, no, I couldn't do that.
1: Oh, why not?
0: Why, my stomach won't let me, that's why not. It's nagging at me to feed it by mid-afternoon, no matter what time of year it is. Mr. Dillon?
1: Yeah?
0: You know that fella? That one in the dark vest standing over there in front of the Dodge house?
1: No, I don't think I do. Why?
0: Well, I just wondered if he was maybe some kind of a lawman or something. He's been asking so many questions around town.
1: Well, what kind of questions?
0: Well, mostly it seems like he's trying to track down a fella named Hob or Abe or Ab Butler or something like that.
1: Oh.
0: He's asking all over about him.
1: Ab Butler.
0: You know him?
1: Yeah. I better have a talk with that fella.
0: Well, is it something I ought to know about, Mr. Dillon?
1: No, Chester, I'll handle it.
0: Oh, gun it. Nobody ever wants to
1: see I'll see you at the office.
2: Why, yes, sir.
1: Afternoon. I'm Matt Dillon.
3: That badge mean you're the marshal?
1: Yeah, I'm the marshal. Who are you?
3: Well, now, Marshal, my name's Joe Leeds.
1: I hear you've been asking a lot of questions.
3: Word sure gets around, don't it?
1: You looking for Ab Butler?
3: You sound mighty...

0: interested. Do you know him?
1: It's my job to be interested.
0: I ain't in the habit of asking help from the law, Marshal.
1: What do you want him for?
0: Well, like I said, it ain't no concern of the law.
1: It might be. What are you wanting for?
0: Why, it's a personal matter. Just a personal matter. No need for you to interest yourself.
1: Sometimes these personal matters interest me very much.
0: I'll tell you something, Marshal. This ain't gonna be none of your business one way or the other. When I find that butler, and I will find him, it'll be strictly between him and me. That's all. And it won't last long, neither.
1: Now, I'm going to tell you something. You can make it my business in an awful hurry, Leeds, and I'll be around just in case you do.
0: Well, now, I sure do admire a man who cottons to his job the way you do. But I'm going to tend to this. I'm going to find that butler, and I'm going to tend to it. And there won't be nothing for you to do at all.
1: I wouldn't count on that.

0: Well, Sam, just a short beer. I got to get back to the office.
1: Sure thing, Doc.
0: Oh, I tell you, Sam, I sometimes think beer will be as important to civilizing the West as anything.
1: Yeah.
0: Thank you.
1: Goes down good, don't it, Doc?
0: It goes down good, and it doesn't heat up a man like whiskey does. It gives him a little time to think while he's drinking it. And it's about as good a remedy for dust in the throat as I know of.
2: Well, you sound like you're making a speech, Doc.
1: Who's going on about how good the beer is?
0: Now, wait a minute. Wait a minute, Sam. I didn't say this beer. I was talking about beer in general.
2: Oh, come now, Doc. This beer's not so bad.
0: Oh, no, but it could be a lot cooler.
2: What couldn't?
0: Well, I guess you're right, Kitty. It's better than nothing.
2: Thanks very much. Why don't you come over to the table, Doc, and sit down?
0: No, I can't, Kitty. Thank you, just the same. I got a very sick man up in the office, and I don't want to leave him alone too long.
2: Anybody I know?
0: I don't think so, Kitty. No, I've never seen him before.
2: What's the matter with him?
0: He was shot in the back. Oh. And he's been in bad shape, real bad shape. So, well, I got to get back. I'll see you later, Kitty.
2: Yeah, sure, Doc.
1: I'll tell you one thing, Kitty. If I ever got me a bullet in the back or anywhere else, I'd sure want Doc around to dig it out for me.
2: Yeah, Sam. He's an awful good doctor.
1: He's more than that.
2: Yeah, he sure is.
1: Yeah.
2: Taking such close care of a fellow he never even saw before. Staying up there in his office with him in all this heat. You know, I bet he doesn't get paid a cent.
1: Doc's a fine man, all right. Another drink, mister?
3: No more. Here.
1: Oh, thanks.
3: Where's the doc's office?
1: Why, it's right down at the end of the street, mister, and up some side stairs. There's a sign hanging there.
3: Thanks.
1: Hey, mister, you got some change coming? Well, I don't know what put him into such an all-fired hurry all of a sudden. He's been standing here drinking beer most of the morning.
2: Funny he didn't ask Doc when he was standing right next to him.
1: Yeah, it is funny.
4: Hello, Kitty.
5: Hello, Sam.
1: Oh, hello, Marshal.
2: Hello, Matt. You want a beer?
5: Kitty.
2: Hmm?
5: You know that fellow who just went out of here? Will you ever talk to him?
2: No, Matt, I haven't. Something wrong?
5: Well, I'm not sure.
1: I know one thing, Marshal.
5: Oh, what's that, Sam?
1: He can't be feeling too good. He just asked me where the doc's office was. And he seemed to be in an awful hurry to get there.
5: What? And that's where he's headed right now?
1: That's what it seemed like. He didn't even wait to pick up his change.
5: I'll see you later.
2: Matt?
6: Well, there you are. These letters just come.
5: Not now, Chester.
6: Well, my lamb, I might as well not be here.
5: Leeds, stay where you are.
7: I told you this was my affair, Marshal. Don't come after me.
5: Come down those stairs, Leeds.
7: You're not stopping me now.
8: Leeds, you should have let me tend to it.
5: You tried to tend to it once with a bullet in the back.
8: He had it coming. He run off with the money.
6: You all right, Mr. Dillon?
5: Yeah, Chester, I'm all right. What money, Leeds?
8: From that bank down in Texas. We robbed it together. We shot the teller and Butler ran off. He had it coming, Marshal.
5: You better be telling me the truth, Leeds.
8: Ain't no odds for me to lie, the shape I'm in. You find the money, you'll see.
5: Yeah, I'll see.
0: He's dead, Mr. Dillon.
5: Yeah.
0: You know what he was talking about?
5: Yeah, Chester, I'm afraid I do.
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0: Now, of course, you may be right, Mr. Dillon, but it just don't make sense to me for a fella to run off and leave his gold after he's went to all the trouble to get shot up for it.
1: Well, it's better to leave it behind than to lose it altogether, Chester.
0: Maybe so. I swear I ain't turning up nothing but dirt, though.
1: Let's try over there, Chester, under that tree.
0: All right. I thought you said Ab Butler was laying under this one when you rode out here and found him.
1: Well, he was, but he could have dragged himself over.
0: Guess he could have, all right. Sure is a sight of digging attached to the marshal's office, ain't he, Mr. Dillon?
1: Yeah.
0: Sure, I must have dug as many graves as an undertaker dug. Probably do a better job of it, too.
1: Maybe that's what you're cut out for, Chester.
0: How's that?
1: Maybe you ought to be an undertaker.
0: Oh, no, sir, Mr. Dillon. I admit I dig a nice, deep grave, but I ain't got no desire to make a career out of it. I'll get... Well, now.
1: What is it?
0: Well, there's something under here that don't belong to be here, Mr. Dillon. I can't quite make out what it is.
1: Now, let me see.
0: Yes, sir. There it is. It's saddlebag.
1: Yeah, get me here.
0: There you are.
1: There. Gold. And lots of it.
0: My land, they sure is. What you know? That Leeds fellow was right. And you was right, too.
1: Yeah. At this time, I'd just as soon have been wrong.

0: hello, Mac. Come in, come in.
1: Hello, Doc.
0: Well, I finally got some good news for you.
1: How's that so?
0: Yes, I can tell you now, Matt. Ab's going to make it all right.
1: Well, that's fine.
0: I was pretty sure yesterday, but I wanted to be positive. And the way he feels today, I'm having a hard time keeping him in bed. Oh, he has a remarkable constitution. Remarkable.
1: Can I see him, Doc?
0: Sure you can. But don't get in a wrestling match with him. He might lick you.
2: Well, Matt. That's Dylan, you old sheep herder.
1: Hello, Ab.
2: I'm glad to see you.
1: Doc says you're going to be all right.
2: Yeah, he fixed me up fine. He's a good doc.
1: Yeah, he is.
2: And I'm beholden to you, Matt, for bringing me to him.
1: That's all right, Ab.
2: I'm beholden to you for a lot more, Matt. Doc told me how you handle leads.
1: Now, that's my job.
2: Yeah. Cuts more ice than that. He was aiming to kill me.
1: Yeah, he told me.
2: Well, I ain't surprised you took care of him for me. You always could outdraw any man I ever know.
1: Listen, Ab.
2: I ain't surprised, but I thank you.
1: You don't have anything to thank me for.
2: I don't. Carry me in half dead, see I get patched up, keep that coyote off of me.
1: And now I'm going to lock you up.
2: You're going to what?
1: As soon as you're able. I'm going to take you to jail.
2: I remember now. Your face always was poker straight when you told a joke.
1: I'm not joking, Ab.
2: You're not joking?
1: I found the gold.
2: Leeds.
1: He told me.
2: Well, all right, Matt. So I robbed a bank.
1: You shot the teller.
2: Well, yeah. He got in the way. But you ain't going to turn me in for it, are you? You ain't a man to forget a friend.
1: I'm not forgetting. I got a job to do.
2: You got a job to do makes you forget them days of riding and fighting across the whole of Texas?
1: We didn't rob any banks,
2: well,
1: Ab.
2: No, but we...
1: It's the way it's got to be. I'm a U.S. Marshal.
2: Well, Sure, you're a U.S. Marshal. I'm your friend, ain't I?
1: Yeah. You're my friend.
2: Well...
1: And I've got to lock you up.
2: You really mean that, don't you?
1: I mean it.
2: Well, I got something to tell you, Matt. You may wear a marshal's badge, but you ain't nothing. You ain't nothing but a Judas sheep.
1: You can take your time getting well, Ab. There's no hurry. I'll be around.
2: Why, sure you will. To collect the reward.
1: Shut up, Ab! You rob a bank, you shoot a man. I don't need a reward to tell me what to do. I'll be back in 2 or 3 days. Doc, let me know when you're ready.
2: I bet he will. You ain't the Matt Dillon I once knowed. You ain't any Matt Dillon I ever want to know. You're sure changed.
1: Yeah.
3: Was everything all right, man?
1: I don't know, Doc.
3: What's wrong?
1: Well, sometimes you wonder just what friendship means and how binding loyalty should be. And you wonder just who that loyalty is to be given to.
3: Well, I don't understand, Matt.
1: Never mind, Doc. I'm going to go back to the office.
3: Well, you want me to walk along with you?
1: No, thanks, Doc. I think I'd just soon be alone.

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Produced and directed in Hollywood by Norman McDonald, stars William Conrad as Matt Dillon, U.S. Marshal. The story was specially written for Gunsmoke by Marion Clark, with editorial supervision by John Meston. Featured in the cast were Richard Beals, Lawrence Dobkin, Barney Phillips, and Joseph Kern. Harley Bear is Chester, Howard McNear is Doc, and Georgia Ellis is Kitty.

Around Dodge City and in the territory on West, there's just one way to handle the killers and the spoilers, and that's with a U.S. Marshal and the smell of guns.

0: starring William Conrad. The story of the violence that moved west with young America. And the story of a man who moved with it.
1: I'm that man. Matt Dillon, United States Marshal. The first man they look for and the last they want to meet. It's a chancy job, and it makes a man watchful and a little lonely.

0: Everything sure is closed up tight, Mr. Dillon. 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
1: Somebody better be here. We'll leave the horses here at the side, huh?
0: All right, sir. Likely that Will Hunter would just be sitting out here when he's supposed to be in court.
1: Well, he's got to be someplace, Chester. This is as good a place as any to start. Hello. Anybody home? Open up. It's Matt Dillon. I want to talk to you.
0: Sure don't seem like nobody's here.
1: I'm not so sure. Open the door, or I'll break it in.
2: You ain't got no business with me.
1: Are you Ms. Hunter?
2: Will Hunter married me.
1: Where is he, ma'am?
2: He ain't here.
1: Well, I better talk to you. Can we come in?
2: I told you. You ain't got no business with me.
1: Look, it's very important that we find your husband, Miss Hunter.
2: It ain't important to me.
1: Well, it should be. He was supposed to testify today against the man who stole your horses.
2: I don't know nothing about it.
1: Well, you know Mort Seeley?
2: I ain't got nothing to say, Marshal.
1: Look here, Miss Hunter. I arrested Seeley on charges made by your husband. Now, I kept him in jail waiting for the circuit judge, and he came today, and I sent word out here to Hunter, but he didn't show up. Now, if he doesn't show up tomorrow, the judge will have to tell me to turn Seeley loose. Now, is that what you want?
2: What I want ain't in it.
1: You won't answer my questions, then, huh?
2: I told you, Marshal. Will ain't here. That's all I know to tell you.
1: All right, Miss Hunter. I just hope you won't be sorry.
2: I'm used to being sorry.
1: Come on, Chester.
0: What'd she mean by that?
1: I don't know. She's not likely to tell us either.
0: Well, what about Will?
1: It looks like he changed his mind.

0: Good evening, this is your host, Micah. Welcome to Audio Theater for August 4th, 2021. This evening, on Audio Theater, we present a Western foreplay from the old-time radio series, Gunsmoke. Tonight's show's titles will be Hard Virtue, Harriet, Joe Sleep, and Melinda Miles. This show's original air dates were January 22nd and 29th, and February 26th, and March 5th, 1961, respectively. United States Marshal Matt Dillon brings law and order to the Old West momentarily. Enjoy this evening's presentation.
1: Around Dodge City and in the territory on West, there's just one way to handle the killers and the spoilers, and that's with a U.S. Marshal and the smell of gun smoke.

0: Gunsmoke, starring William Conrad. The story of the violence that moved west with young America. And the story of a man who moved with it.
1: I'm that man. Matt Dillon, United States Marshal. The first man they look for and the last they want to meet. It's a chancy job, and it makes a man watchful and a little lonely.
0: When the Civil War began in 1861, there was no special services, and the Chaplain's Corps was in its infancy. The serviceman, sick or well, in the field or in the hospital, was left to his own devices during his free time. Then, the YMCA's United States Christian Commission was organized, with the approval and support of President Lincoln. Some 5,000 volunteers, men and women, gave spiritual, moral, and medical relief to soldiers and sailors of both sides, as well as prisoners of war. $6 million were raised to furnish supplies and do the work. They saved the lives of hundreds of fighting men and gave themselves untiringly. Today, along with the Civil War's 100th observance, the Armed Services Department of the YMCA is observing its centennial. Through the years, it has continued to serve our armed forces in this country and overseas. We salute the YMCA on the 100th anniversary of this work and for its services to young people of all races and creeds around the world.

0: I don't think I like Dodge too much, Andy. It kind of scares me.
1: Oh, it ain't a bad town, Millie. Besides, we'll only be here long enough to get the old wagon sold.
0: Well, that's the livery stable, isn't it?
1: Yeah. Move there. Move. This shouldn't take very long. Hello.
2: Hello, stranger.
1: You run this stable?
2: I own it. Moss Grimmick.
1: Well, I'm Andy Cole. I had in mind to sell my wagon.
2: Oh?
1: I was told you might buy it. It's a good wagon. A little old, maybe.
2: You must be kind of broke.
1: We just moved into a shack down by the Arkansas, and we're looking to get a start somehow, but we need a little eating money till I find a job. I'll sell the wagon cheap, Mr. Grimmick.
2: Well, maybe I can help you out. Let's have a look.
1: What's that? Well, something spooked that team.
2: They're running wild.
3: Pull it! Pull it! Pull out! Pull out!
1: Millie, are you hurt?
0: I'm all right.
1: Are you sure? Let me help you down.
0: I'm just scared, I guess. Shaken up so much. I should have jumped.
1: Who was that man driving the team?
2: Ed Fallon. He runs a freight line here.
0: Now, Andy, don't start trouble.
3: The woman's all right, isn't she?
1: Can't you handle them mules, mister?
0: Now, Andy.
1: You do that on purpose?
3: Of course I didn't do it on purpose. Some drunk come out of the saloon and spooked them, huh? I feel terrible about this.
1: Well, you ought to feel terrible. You nearly killed her, you darn fool.
0: Andy!
3: You got a bad temper, ain't you?
1: You just bet I have.
3: Well, so have I when I get riled. I'll fix you good for this.
1: I'm waiting.
0: Andy, stop it.
1: Next time, you better be wearing a gun, mister.
3: Oh, now you're threatening me with a gun.
0: No, he isn't. And you're not going to start wearing one either, Andy.
1: Well, we'll see about that.
4: What's the trouble here?
2: Hello, Marshal. Chester, it's a good thing you've come.
3: Now, this man's threatened to come after me with a gun, Marshal.
1: He smashed into my wife with his wagon.
0: He didn't do it on purpose.
1: I wonder he didn't kill you.
0: He didn't kill me, though. I'm not even hurt. There's no cause for all this trouble.
1: He shouldn't be driving mules if he can't handle them.
5: What happened, Fallon?
3: Ah, cowboys spooked my team and they run off. I couldn't help it.
6: Well, you sure ain't done their wagon much good.
0: Oh, we were going to sell it, too.
3: Oh, well, I'll tell you what. I'll pay for it. What's it worth?
1: Never mind about that.
3: With $20 covered.
1: I ain't asking for money.
0: I'll take it. We need that money.
3: Why, sure. Sure. Here you are, man.
0: Thank you.
3: You're pretty broke, are you?
0: We're broke, all right.
3: Maybe I can help you out. I'll give your husband a job. Starting tomorrow.
0: Andy. You here?
1: Yeah. Yeah, I hear and I don't like it. Why should he offer me a job? It don't make sense.
6: My gracious, Mr. Fallon's just trying to be nice to you.
5: Looks to me like you could use a job, son.
0: He's right, Andy.
1: All right. All right, I'll try your job, Mr. Fallon, but probably not for long.
3: You sure don't make it easy. Anyway, my office is right over there. I'll see you in the morning. And, good day, ma'am.
0: Good day, Mr. Fallon. Well, you see, it worked out fine, Andy. I sold the wagon and you got a job.
1: Yeah. But I don't like that man, Millie.
5: You got quite a temper, son. Why don't you just relax and take your wife on home?
1: Yeah. Sure. Come on, Millie.
6: Goodness me, sure is a hothead, ain't he?
5: Yeah, and a temper like that can cause a lot of trouble. Especially with a wife that pretty.

0: Oh. Mr. Fallon.
1: Miss Cole. I had to ride out in the country today. I just stopped by your place to see how things were going.
0: Well, that's very kind of you.
1: Well, you look like you thought maybe it was some bandit riding up.
0: I didn't know.
1: No, I just wanted to be sure Andy wasn't home playing hooky while I was gone.
0: Andy wouldn't do a thing like that.
1: No, I was just joking. He's there on the job, all right, I'm sure of that. He's got 3 freight wagons to get loaded by noon.
0: Andy's a hard worker. You're going to be real pleased you hired him, Mr. Fallon.
1: Here now. You just call me Ed. We're friends, ain't we?
0: Why, yes, of course.
1: How about inviting me in for a cup of coffee?
0: Well, I'm not sure that would be proper.
1: No, there ain't nobody around. Ain't nobody to even know.
0: Well, I...
1: Millie, that job I give Andy, I'm paying him $1 a day more than it's worth.
0: I know.
1: Well, I sure could use a cup of coffee.
0: All right, Mr. Fallon. I'll make you a cup of coffee.
1: Now, that's right neighborly, you, Millie. I like that just fine.

0: home, Millie.
1: Randy, I didn't hear you ride up.
2: No?
1: What are you looking for?
2: There's been somebody here.
1: What?
2: Well, maybe he was still around.
1: I don't know what you're talking about.
2: I seen tracks outside, boot marks.
1: Well, they're yours.
2: No, they ain't mine. I don't wear Spanish heels. Now, who was here, Millie?
1: Nobody was here. What's got into you anyway?
2: Now, don't you lie to me. You've never lied to me.
1: And I'm not lying now. Andy, you've been drinking.
2: I never drink, and you know it. Who was here today, Millie?
1: Nobody. Nobody was here. Now, I won't stand for this, Andy.
2: Well, I won't stand for it either.
1: Where are you going? Andy. Andy, put that gun back. Put it back, you hear?
2: You're covering up something, Millie. I'll find out who it is, and then I'll put the gun back. Not before.

0: higher than we've been getting lately.
1: Yeah, I think it is.
0: Maybe I ought to start charging more for it.
1: On second thought, kind of flat, isn't it?
0: You're a hard man, Matthew. Say, how's Andy Cole getting along in his job with Fallon?
1: I don't know, Kitty. I saw Andy today. He was wearing a gun.
0: Well, that doesn't exactly make him stand out around here, does it?
1: Yeah, that's the first time I've seen him wear one since he arrived in town.
0: Uh-huh.
1: Yeah, I asked him about it. He told me some man was visiting his wife yesterday. She wouldn't tell him who it was. I tried to talk to him, but it didn't do any good.
0: No, never does in a case like that.
2: Evening, Mac. Kitty?
0: Hello, Doc.
1: Sit down, Doc.
0: Oh. How about a beer?
2: Oh, now I'd like that.
0: Sam, bring Doc a beer, will you?
3: Yes, Miss Kitty. You two look mighty glum. Is something wrong?
1: We were just talking about Andy Cole.
3: Andy Cole? I met his wife today. Nice girl.
0: Oh? Where'd you meet her? Here in town?
3: No, I was driving by their shack by the river there, so I stopped and said hello.
0: So you're the one?
3: What?
0: Nothing.
3: Well, what were you saying about Andy?
0: Well, Matt's worried about him.
1: Andy's wearing a gun today for the first time.
3: What for?
1: He suspects somebody's been visiting his wife.
3: Maybe he's after me, then.
0: This isn't a joke, Doc.
3: Well, no, I guess it isn't.
1: Andy's a good boy, but he's awful hot-headed.
3: You know, this morning I made Millie Coe a promise. But I think maybe I should break it.
1: What are you talking about?
3: She gave me a note to deliver. Asked me not to tell anyone about it. It was for Ed Fallon.
0: Fallon?
1: Did you give it to him?
3: Yeah. Just now when I came in. He's standing right down there at the end of the bar.
1: Oh, yeah. You know what was in the note?
3: No, she didn't say. Just that it had something to do with business.
1: That's what she told you, huh?
3: Yeah. Why, you think it was something more?
1: I don't know, Doc. But if Millie wrote a note to Fallon, could be he's the one. Yeah, I'll be back. Fallon?
4: Yeah. Hello, Marshal. What's on your mind?
1: I want to talk to you about Millie Cole.
4: What?
1: Have you been seeing her?
4: What business is it of yours would I do, Marshal?
1: I'm trying to stop a killing, Fallon. I thought you might want to help.
4: I believe in law and order. You know that.
1: Then keep away from Millie Cole.
4: Now, look, Marshal.
1: Andy's wearing a gun, Fallon. You saw him. If you have been seeing his wife and he finds out, he'll kill you.
4: You seem to know a lot about this, Marshal.
1: Enough to know that you got a note from her today.
4: That note had to do with business.
1: Whatever it was, I'm just warning you. Stay away from her.
3: Well, what'd you find out, Matt?
1: I can't pin him down.
3: You tell him about the note?
1: Mm-hmm.
0: Well, you'd never own up to it anyway.
1: Well, I gotta make sure before Andy finds out.
3: Why are you gonna do that?
1: Go out tomorrow and talk to Millie Cole. Face her with it. Hope she tells the truth.

0: learn to jump double dutch today. It's fun.
1: What, Susan, is double dutch?
0: That's jumping with two ropes at a time. Anyone knows that.
1: Uh-huh. Thank you. 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She can run and skate and even jump double dutch. 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Do it

0: More coffee?
1: No, thanks, Millie.
0: Marshal, I don't know what makes you think Mr. Fallon has been visiting me.
1: Andy's wearing a gun, Millie, and he means to use it.
0: I know.
1: Was it Fallon?
0: Nobody's been out here except you and Doc Adams.
1: Andy doesn't believe that.
0: Do you?
1: No.
0: Marshal, it's true. What's the matter with you men? Don't you take a woman's word for anything? Andy.
2: So, Marshal Dillon. You're about the last man I would have suspected, Marshal.
0: Andy, wait.
2: You stay out of this, Millie. You just keep your hands where they are, Marshal.
1: You're making a mistake, Andy.
2: You've already made yours, and it was a bad one, a real bad one.
1: Now, you listen to me.
2: I'll kill you, Marshal. I swear I will.
0: Andy, it wasn't the Marshal.
2: No.
1: Andy, I think it was Fallon.
2: Fallon?
1: I came out here to prove it if I could.
2: And how are you going to do that?
1: By facing Millie with it. She's a poor liar, Andy.
2: Was it Fallon, Millie?
0: There wasn't anybody out here, Andy.
2: You're lying. It was Fallon. Who else would it be? Sure, the whole thing figures out easy.
1: Now, wait a minute, Andy.
2: I know you're trying to stop a shooting, Marshal, but it won't do no good. I'll kill Fallon on sight.
1: Not while I'm around you, won't. You're going to go back to Dodge with me, Andy, and we'll have this out there and without gunplay. Now, let's go. Don't worry, Millie.
0: Annie and the Marshal.
3: Yeah, I seen them. I've been waiting for them to leave.
0: How long you been here?
3: Long enough to see Andy ride up.
0: He knows it was you. He knows you've been visiting me. The Marshal told him.
3: The Marshal told him. What kind of a lie is that?
0: It's true.
3: You told him, Millie. Nobody else could have. You got me in a fine mess now, ain't you?
0: I wish I had told them. I wish I had.
3: You're no better than the rest of them. Prettier, that's all.
0: You get out of here.
3: Not quite yet. First, I'm going to teach you a lesson. I'm going to teach you to keep your mouth shut.
0: Get out of here.
3: Like I said, not quite yet.

0: I ain't saw Fallon around town all day, Mr. Dillon.
1: He may be here at his office.
0: He better be.
2: Well, Andy, where you been? I looked everywhere for you.
0: Where's Fallon, Jenkins?
2: I don't know.
1: Take a look out back, Chester.
2: Yes, sir. Maybe you wouldn't mind telling me what's going on here, Marshal.
1: Like Andy said, we're looking for Fallon.
2: Well, Fallon's going to be looking for him. He finds out Andy's been loafing on the job. Fallon's paying Andy too much money as it is.
0: Not for long, he ain't.
2: You're getting a dollar a day more than you're worth, Andy.
1: Whose idea was that, Jenkins, to pay him that money?
2: It wasn't mine. I'm only the clerk here. Besides, I don't have no reason for it, do I?
0: But Fallon does, huh?
3: Ain't nobody back there, Mr. Dillon.
1: All right, where is he, Jenkins?
2: You sure you want me to tell you, Marshal?
1: Did he go out to Andy's place?
2: He was looking kind of worried after talking to you last night.
0: Then he is out there.
2: He sure is, and you're looking mighty stupid, son. Running all over the country while Fallon's out there courting your wife, having himself a fine time.
0: Why, you...
1: Come on, Andy, don't waste your time. Let's go.

0: see no horse, he sure must come afoot.
1: I just got a feeling that there's something wrong.
2: Andy.
1: Millie, what happened to you?
2: Andy.
1: Well, what happened? Are you hurt?
2: I'm all right.
1: Fallon. Where's Fallon? He's here. I know it. Now, where is he, Millie?
2: In there. In the house.
1: Fallon.
3: He got shot. Who did it, Fallon? Who shot you?
4: Millie.
1: Millie?
4: I tried to beat her. She shot me. I ain't doing so good.
3: You better go on out to Millie.
1: Wrong not trusting you. Why didn't you tell me that first day?
2: I didn't want any trouble, Andy. But I was wrong, too. I'm not telling you.
1: Well, the trouble's all over now.
2: I was going to the river to wash when I heard you ride up.
1: Come on. I'll go with you.

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4: Dodge City and in the territory on West, there's just one way to handle the killers and the spoilers, and that's with a U.S. Marshal and the smell of gun smoke.

0: Gunsmoke, starring William Conrad. The story of the violence that moved west with young America.
1: And the story of a man who moved with it. I'm that man. Matt Dillon, United States Marshal. The first man they look for and the last they want to meet. It's a chancy job, and it makes a man watchful and a little lonely.
2: Some people are born pessimists. They go about spreading doom and gloom, often without recourse to established facts. Actually, their fears are groundless. The future in our still-growing America is still onward, still upward. Former President Eisenhower's nonpartisan Commission on National Goals has made a complete report, many, many pages long, in which a course to a bright future is roadmapped. You can get a free copy of highlights of the report simply by writing for it. Get a pencil ready, and we'll give you the address. With changes taking place all around the world, many of them profound and sweeping, Americans need more than reassurance of their continued leadership role. They need the blueprint. Right now, for the free booklet, Goals for Americans, send your name and address to Goals, Box 1776, New York 17, New York. That's Goals, Box 1776, New York 17, New York. When you've read this booklet and you've shown it to any local gloom spreaders of your acquaintance, you'll be able to stop the gloom spreading to replace such an attitude with a justifiable air of confidence.

0: That smells good. Irish stew?
1: Yes, but it won't be ready for half an hour. Why don't you go over to the wagon and take a rest?
0: Oh, now don't you worry about me, Harriet. Taking out the horses doesn't tire a man out.
1: I know, but this trip has been hard on you.
0: Ah, you should have had a real plainsman for a father, not a withering, pallid schoolteacher.
1: I prefer a withering, pallid schoolteacher, if you don't mind. How far is it to Dodge?
0: Oh, another 40 miles, I believe. I'll be glad when we get to Pueblo. I'll feel a lot safer about you.
1: Father?
0: What?
1: Look, there are two men riding up out there.
0: Oh, yes. Yes, I see them. All right, Harry. You hurry. You get over in the brush there and hide.
1: Do I have to?
0: You stay there, no matter what.
1: Oh.
0: Don't argue now. Hurry. And don't show yourself until I call for you. You promise me now?
1: All right, I promise.
0: Oh, hello.
2: Howdy.
0: You alone here? Yes, I'm alone.
2: What's a man like you doing out here alone?
0: Well, I'm a...
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2: Hi, you folks, hold on to your hats and gallop along with Guy Madison as Wild Bill Hickok and his pal Jingles, which is me, Andy Devine. We got another rootin' tootin' Wild Bill Hickok adventure story for you from the world's only talkin' cereal, Snap, Crackle, and Pop, Kellogg's Rice Krispies!
1: Today, Kellogg's Rice Krispies brings you Wild Bill Hickok, transcribed in Hollywood and starring Guy Madison as Wild Bill and Andy Devine as his pal Jingles. In just 30 seconds, you'll hear the exciting story, A Letter of Warning.
3: Have you ever tried some tasty ripe bananas on top of a bowl of Kellogg's Rice Krispies? Ah, believe me, bananas never tasted better. But then a bowl of Kellogg's Rice Krispies with just a little milk or cream is quite a treat in itself. They're always so fresh and crisp, and they let you know with their merry snap, crackle, pop. Tell Mom you'd like her to get you a package when she goes shopping. That's Kellogg's Rice Krispies, the world's only talking cereal.
1: United States Marshal Wild Bill Hickok and his mountainous deputy Jingles had stopped in the town of Mossy Bend to refresh themselves after a long ride across the Arizona desert. By noon the next day, they were ready to hit the trail again when Jingles got sidetracked by the shiny silver mountings on a new bridle in Mooney's harness shop. The delay was just long enough for adventure to catch up with Wild Bill and Jingles, a smashing adventure which began with a letter of warning.
2: Here, Mooney, here's your money. Now give me my bridle.
4: All right, you big hunk of lard. Here it is.
5: You've got your bridle, Jingles. Now let's go.
2: Joker's sure going to like this new bridle. Look at those silver conchos shine, will you, Bill?
5: Yeah, partner, it's right pretty. Well, here we are. Steady, Buckshot.
2: Yeah, looky here, Joker. Look what I brought for you. Pretty, huh? See, Billy likes.
5: I believe he does it that, partner. Come on, into the saddle.
2: Well, I'm in now. Which way are we heading?
5: We'll take this road out, then head northeast. Come on, Joker.
6: Hey, Mr. Hickok!
2: Now, who's that yelling at you?
5: Looks like the sheriff.
6: Hey, wait, Mr. Hickok! Wait up!
2: Hey, he's waving a letter in his hand. Bill, doggone it, I hope that ain't no telegram sending us off on a trail of trouble.
5: Hey, Jingles, look at that hombre down at the other end of the street with that rifle.
2: Billy's aiming at the sheriff.
5: Unlimber that six-gun. Get on, Sheriff!
2: Billy shot the sheriff.
5: Maybe we'll give him a dose of his own medicine.
2: Doggone it, he's too far away for these six guns, and he's hightailing it out of town.
5: I think I nicked him. We better look to the sheriff first. Come on, Buckshot.
2: Come on, Joker, move.
5: Move, Buckshot. Move, boy.
2: Oh, Joker, move. Bill, the sheriff looks like he's done for.
5: He sure does, partner.
2: That bushwhacking coyote, we should have taken off after him, Bill.
5: We'll get him.
2: What about the letter?
5: Yeah, just looking at it, Jingles.
2: Is it for you, Bill?
5: No, Jingles, it's addressed to Mr. Millard Weston.
2: Millard Weston? Hey, Bill, we know him. Ain't he the big rich rancher?

0: curious to hear him read that letter and see if it tells us who the killer is.
1: Looks like we got some bushwhackers out here, too, Jim.
0: This country's getting right unhealthy. Maybe we should have stayed in Abilene.
1: Come on. Let's find out what those shots were.
2: Hi, Bunchel. Hi. Head straight for the house.
0: Right down the gun barrel, you crazy partner.
1: There's somebody on the porch. Hey, Jingles, it's a girl.
0: Yeah, it is. Hey, didn't old man Weston have a daughter?
1: Sure, that's Rosemary Weston. What's she shooting at us for?
0: Well, now, when you find out the answer to that one, I wish you'd let me know. Now, Dad blasted, why doesn't she cut that out?
1: Partner, there's something dead wrong down at the Weston Ranch.
0: Now, ain't you smart? Even I could have figured that out. And I got a feeling from that look in your eye that we're going to find out what it is. I'm afraid.

0: Hear that, kids? That's what the cook on the ranch uses to call all the cowboys to eat. Oh, it's surely a mighty welcome sound, isn't it, Slim?
1: You bet your boots, Charlie. Especially when it's a-calling all of us cowpokes to a breakfast of big, heaping bowls of Kellogg's Rice Krispies.
0: Right you are, Slim. 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Oh, there's a real lip-smacking treat that I like having most any time. I think you will, too. 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
1: Kellogg's Rice Krispies, Kellogg's Rice Krispies. Let's march right up to the table now. Rice Krispies taste the best, and how? Snap, crackle, pop. Kellogg's Rice Krispies,
0: Kellogg's Rice Krispies, you'll like them. It'd be a good idea to see that there's a package on your family shopping list right now. Oh, and say, be sure that Mom and Dad are listening later on in the show, because we have a very important message that they'll be interested in. Now, let's get back to Wild Bill and Jingles.
2: In hopes that the letter in the sheriff's hand might give a clue to the identity of his killer, Wild Bill Hickok and Jingles decided to deliver the letter to the Weston Ranch. Just as they approached the ranch at sundown, they heard shots coming from the direction of the Weston Ranch house. They rode on, and seconds later, somebody began firing at them with a rifle. Bill made the discovery that it was Millard Weston's daughter, Rosemary.
3: Bill, what do you reckon? Rosemary all riled up.
4: I don't know, partner, but we'll soon find out.
5: Who are you?
3: Doggone it, Miss Rosemary. It's Wild Bill and Jingles. I don't like the way you're making us welcome one little bit.
5: Wild Bill and Jingles? Oh, Wild Bill. Oh, Wild Bill. Jingles.
3: Bill, she sure is excited.
4: Looks more scared than excited, partner. What is it, Miss Rosemary?
5: Oh, Bill,
3: catch her, Bill. She's fainting.
4: Easy now, Miss Rosemary. Rosemary.
3: Now, doggone it, ain't that just like a woman? Here I am busting with curiosity, and right when she can tell me what this is all about, she has to go and faint.
4: Well, come on, let's take her in the house, Dingle.
3: I'll take her. Hey, she's lighter than a feather.
4: Yeah, right in here.
3: Poor little gal, she sure went out like a light. Hey, Bill, wonder where her pa is.
4: We'll look around. Better put her on the couch here, Jingles. And you might get her a glass of water.
3: Sure.
4: I think the pump's out back, if I remember right.
3: Yeah. I'll go out and get her some fresh water. Bill. Hey, Bill.
4: What is it, Jingles?
3: Bill, look. No wonder the poor little gal was spooked up like that. Billy's dead.
4: Her pa.
3: Yes, Millard Weston, all right.
4: Well, I guess that's the shots we heard, Jingles.
3: Well, this doggone mystery's getting thicker than bears around a honey tree. Hey, Bill, she's coming around.
4: Yeah.
3: Now, take it easy, Miss Rosemary.
5: I'm sorry I fainted. Dad wouldn't have liked that.
3: No, but it's all right.
4: You want to tell us about it?
5: Bill, I don't know anything. That's the honest truth. Dad and I were sitting here, and I was about to get up and go fix something for dinner when I heard a shot, and the window crashed. And...
3: Yeah, it is broken.
5: Dad fell out of the chair there just like that without a word. Oh, Bill, who'd want to do a thing like that to Dad?
4: Now, I don't know, Miss Rosemary, but I may have something here that'll give us a clue.
3: You think the same one that shot the sheriff killed Rosemary's pa, too?
4: I don't know anything yet, Jingles, but...

0: I want to know what's in this letter.
1: What letter?
0: This one. It was addressed to your dad, but I reckon you'll have to be the one to open it now.
1: Oh, yes. What? It's from Uncle Bob.
0: Your father's brother.
1: Yes, he's back east.
2: Oh, a dude, huh?
0: Jingles.
2: Oh, sorry.
1: Bill, Jingles, listen to this.
2: What?
1: It says, Millard, this is a letter of warning. Rack was released from prison a week ago. He's changed. He's a real hard case now. He's coming west. Watch out for him. I'm afraid he's out to kill you. Signed, Bob.
0: Who's Rack, Rosemary?
1: Rack is Dad's other brother. He and Bob were in partnership back east until 3 years ago.
2: Then what happened?
0: Quiet, Jingles.
2: Oh.
1: Well, there was some shady deal, and Uncle Rack was sent to prison. Dad never talked about it, or about Uncle Rack after that.
2: Well, that settles it. Your Uncle Rack killed your dad.
0: We don't know that, Jingles.
2: Oh.
0: Rosemary, have you seen your uncle out here?
1: Not that I know of. I never saw either one of them. They've never been west.
2: Hey, Bill, there's somebody coming.
0: Yeah. You know who it is, Rosemary?
1: Uh-uh. No, it's a stranger.
2: Hmm. Looks like he's had some trouble. He's got a bandage on his left arm.
0: You'd better get it, Jingles.
2: Well, howdy, stranger.
3: Good afternoon. I'm Bob Weston. I'm looking for my brother, Millard.
1: Uncle Bob, come in. We were just reading your letter.
3: You just got it?
1: Yes, but it was too late.
3: Too late? What do you mean?
1: Dad was killed about an hour ago.
3: Oh, that rat beat me out here. I guess it was him that ambushed me after I got off that stage yesterday.
1: Oh, Uncle Bob, I want you to meet United States Marshal Wild Bill Hickok. And this is his deputy, Jingles.
2: How are you?
3: Now, Mr. Hickok, I don't know a better man to be here at this time. If anybody can find Rack and bring him to justice, I guess you can.
2: Yeah, you're doggone right we can. Yes.
0: Well, Jingles, if we're going to find him, we better get started. We're following a cold trail.
1: I just can't believe my own uncle would do such a thing.
3: You don't know how Rack has changed, Rosemary, honey.
2: Well, Miss Rosemary, I guess you'll be all right now that your Uncle Bob is here.
3: Sure, I'll take care of everything now, gentlemen. Just leave it to me.
0: All right, that's what we'll do. Come on, partner, we're cold trailing a killer.
2: Mooney, Bill and I have been chasing all over the country looking for a stranger. Didn't none come in on the stagecoaches?
4: Why, dad blame it, we ain't had a stagecoach for 3 weeks. Injuns got the one last week, no survivors.
0: No stagecoaches for 3 weeks, Mooney?
4: That's what I said. You ain't thief, Marshal.
2: But Bill, Rosemary's Uncle Bob said he come in on the stagecoach yesterday.
4: Why, I couldn't have done such a thing. I meet every stage. There's one due in today. The fact is, should be along in a minute if it's on time.
0: And you haven't seen a stranger?
4: No, sir, Marshal, ain't seen nary one. Only one that's been in town, I reckon, is the one that killed the sheriff. I didn't see him. Just his dust as he left town.
0: That's about all we saw, too, Mooney.
2: Oh, I wish we'd have caught that bushwhacker. Might have been able to save Millard Weston's life. Bill, do you reckon it was Rack Weston that shot his brother?
0: Well, partner, if it was, we're going to have to prove it. First, we got to find him.
4: Well, Marshal, if you're looking for strangers, here comes the stage. Might be some on that. I got to go meet him.
2: Bill, there's a man getting off the stage. I ain't never seen his face before. Hey, he's walking over here towards us.
5: Howdy, gents. I just got off the stage. Saw your star and thought you might be able to tell me where I'd find a fellow by the name of Millard Weston. He's got a ranch around here someplace.
2: Millard Weston?
5: That's right. He's a brother of mine. I'm Rack Weston.
6: Now, here's Charlie Lyon with an important message that Mom, Dad, and the whole family will be interested in. Charlie?
7: When you were in the grocery store recently, you probably noticed some of the signs announcing that this is National Better Breakfast Month, a month set aside to remind us all to live better, work better. 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
6: Kellogg's Rice Krispies, Kellogg's Rice Krispies. 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
8: Wild Bill and Jingles, in search of a two-time killer, are very much surprised when the very man they suspect steps off the stage in Mossy Bend, walks up to them, and announces that he is Rack Weston.
2: Rack Weston? All right, reach for the sky, you Gila monster. I've got you covered.
5: Hey, what is this?
0: Jingles, put that hog leg away.
2: But, Bill, we've searched all over the country for this varmint. Now he falls right in our laps, and I'm not letting him get away.
5: You've been looking for me? What for?
0: I guess that'll come out in time, Rack. But right now, I'd like to ask you a couple of questions.
5: I've got some questions to ask myself, but go ahead, Marshal.
0: Where did you board this stage and when?
5: I took it at the rail that day before yesterday.
2: But Billy couldn't have.
0: That's easy to check, partner.
5: Sure it is. Ask the driver.
0: I reckon that won't be necessary. You figuring on going out to the Western Ranch this afternoon?
5: Yes, but first I'm going over to the hotel and get a room and clean up.
2: Well, Bill, you ain't letting him get away now.
0: Never mind, Jingles.
2: Bill, you gone loco.
0: Now, wait a minute, Jingles.
5: Marshal, you're making things mighty confusing.
0: Well, I'll clear it all up for you before sundown, Rack. Just keep right on with your plans of going to the hotel and then ride out to the Western Ranch by 5 o'clock this afternoon. It's 10 miles northeast of here. You take that road down there, right on out of town. You can't miss it.
2: But, Bill...
0: Come on, Jingles, we've got some riding to do.
2: Bill Hickok, you just ain't making sense. All night last night and all morning this morning... We ride all over this country looking for Rack Weston, and then he walks right up to us, and you let him go. Now, what's the idea?
0: Partner, you can't arrest a man without proof, and right now we're going to get some proof.
2: Where are we going to get it?
0: Back at the Weston Ranch.
2: Oh, we're going to lay a trap for Rack Weston, huh?
0: We're going to lay a trap for the coyote that killed the sheriff and Millard Weston.
2: Hey, somebody's shooting at us. Hey, that bullet went right over my head.
0: Look out for the one that doesn't go over your head.
2: Where'd it come from?
0: Up on that hill to our left. Pay no attention to it. Just keep riding. Hi, Buckshot. Hi.
2: Oh, sure. Just pay no attention to it. Let him shoot me and see if

0: least we got here all in one piece.
1: Did you find him, Mr. Hickok?
0: Well, now you can just bet your pretty little boots we...
2: Jingles.
0: Oh, doggone it anyway.
2: Where's your Uncle Bob?
1: Oh, he's out looking over the ranch. He's been wonderful, Mr. Hickok. Golly, I don't know what I would have done if he hadn't come.
2: Well, that's fine.
1: He should be back any minute.
2: Tell me, Rosemary, did your dad ever make out a will?
1: Well, I don't know. Oh, see, now that you mention it, he gave me a letter, oh, 2 or 3 years ago, and he told me that if anything happened to him, I should open it after his death.
2: Have you still got it?
1: Yes, I'd forgotten all about it. Do you think it might be a will?
2: It might be.
1: I think I'll go get it.
0: You think that might have another clue in it, Bill?
2: It just might, Jingles.
0: Doggone if this isn't the worst mystery we ever got tied up in. 2 killings and we don't look any closer to the killer than a nanny goat gets to a porcupine.
2: We may be closer than you think, partner.
0: Well, howdy, Uncle Bob. Didn't hear you come up.
3: Well, I've just been riding around the ranch, trying to see how things line up for Rosemary, now that her father is gone.
1: Uncle Bob, I'm glad to see you got back. Here's that letter, Mr. Hickok.
3: What letter is that?
1: Oh, a letter Dad gave me some time ago.
3: What's it about?
1: He told me not to open it until after his death.
2: Well, I'm glad you found it, Miss Rosemary.
0: Yeah, it's getting darn near time we found out who's done these killings around here. And if that letter has any clues in it,
3: I'll take care of that letter, Rosemary.
0: Oh.
3: You don't want to bother your head about details of the business now.
1: But Mr. Hickok wanted to see it.
3: Well, now, Marshal, I think we can take care of our own family affairs. I'll see that Rosemary gets her just due.
2: I understand that, Mr. Weston. But you forget there's been a murder.
0: 2 killings.
2: That's right, 2.
0: Hey, Bill, look out the window.
2: Yeah, looks like we've got company.
1: Who is it, Mr. Hickok?
0: Why,
3: well, that's him.
1: Who?
3: That's your killer, Marshal. That's my brother, Rack.
1: Uncle Rack?
3: Yes, he's come to kill us too, Rosemary. Marshal, you got to shoot him before he gives us the same as he gave Millard.
2: Seems you're getting right excited, Bob.
3: Excited? Why, sure I'm excited. You think I want to get killed?
0: Bill, what are you up to?
3: Shoot him. Shoot through the door.
2: No, I reckon we can wait till he comes in.
3: Well, I'm not waiting. He's not going to shoot me. The moment that door opens, he's going to get it.
2: No, I wouldn't do that.
0: Bill! Now, doggone it, everybody settle down. Bill, what happened?
2: Stand where you are, Bob, and drop those guns.
4: So, Bob, you tried to get me, huh?
3: Yes. I'd have done it, too, if Hickok had been faster on the draw.
1: Mr. Hickok, you've got my dad's killer. Oh, Uncle Rack, how could you do it?
4: How could I do what? Where's Millard?
3: You killed him, you ought to know.
4: Millard is dead?
0: Bill, I reckon it's about time you cleared something up here.
2: Looks that way, Jingles. Miss Rosemary, let's see that letter.
1: Here it is. I just opened it.
2: What does it say?
1: Let's see. It says... Mr. Hickok, Dad leaves the ranch to Uncle Rack and me. He says Uncle Bob framed Uncle Rack and sent him to prison.
0: Well, I'll be doggone. Then, Bill, it was Bob Weston, not Rack, that did those killings.
2: Yeah, partner. That bandage you noticed on Bob's left arm was where we nicked him yesterday morning when he shot the sheriff. That's where you overplayed your hand, Bob.
0: Yeah, Bill, he said he came in on the stage yesterday and there wasn't any stage.
2: He made a lot of mistakes, partner, but most killers do. He was after Millard's money and the ranch, and he thought he'd tricked me into shooting Rack when he came here this afternoon.
3: Well, if you're getting me, you'll have to shoot me.
4: I don't think so, Bob. I've known through this for a long time. There he is, Mr. Hickok. Take him away. He's made a mess out of my life.
2: Well, he won't be troubling you again, Rack, and we want to wish the best of luck to you and Miss Rosemary.
1: We can't thank you enough, Mr. Hickok, and I guess the best luck we could have would be for you to come back and see us real often.
0: No, now, Miss Rosemary, you don't know what you're saying. Having Wild Bill Hickok around is just inviting trouble. That's what's made such a wreck out of me. This rate, I may not live to be 100 years old.

0: And now, here are the stars of Wild Bill Hickok, Guy Madison and Andy Devine.
1: We'll be back with you again Monday, folks. And, Andy, what's the story going to be?
2: Oh, it's a pit, Guy. All about a pure white stallion, folks, called a killer horse. The story is White Fury. Don't miss it.
1: Meanwhile, Andy and I hope you'll remember to get Kellogg's Rice Krispies.
2: Right. It's the world's only talking cereal.
1: You bet it is. Andy and I think Kellogg's Rice Krispies are great. So long.
2: See you Monday.

Yes, sir. Kellogg's, the greatest name in cereals, has brought you another exciting story of Wild Bill Hickok, starring Guy Madison and Andy Devine in person. Today's cast included Marion Richmond, Tyler McVeigh, and Clayton Post. Our director is Paul Pierce, story by Larry Hayes, music by Dick Orant. This is a David Heyer production, transcribed in Hollywood. Don't forget to listen Monday, same time, same station, when Wild Bill Hickok tames White Fury. Now, this is Charlie Lyon speaking for Kellogg's Rice Krispies, the world's only talking cereal. Kellogg's Corn Flakes, America's favorite ready-to-eat cereal. And Kellogg's Sugar Corn Pops, the cereal...

0: the greatest name in serials, presents
1: Wild Bill Hickok!
2: Hi, you folks, hold on to your hats and gallop along with Guy Madison as Wild Bill Hickok and his pal Jingles, which is me, Andy Devine. We got another rootin' tootin' Wild Bill Hickok adventure story for you from that famous talking cereal, Kellogg's Rice Krispies. Snap, crackle, pop.
0: Today, Kellogg's Rice Krispies, the world's only talking cereal, brings you Wild Bill Hickok, transcribed in Hollywood and starring Guy Madison as Wild Bill and Andy Devine as his pal Jingles. In just 30 seconds, you'll hear the exciting story, Bullets from Nowhere. A missing word. Ready? Here's the first one. Tom, Dick, and Harry, that's right. And here's another. Red, white, and sure, blue's the answer. Now the last one. Snap, crackle, and ha-ha, who could miss that one? Snap, crackle, and pop. Everybody's favorite sound at breakfast. That's what Rice Krispies say when you pour on milk or cream to let you know how crisp they are. Rice Krispies, the only talking cereal in the whole wide world. United States Marshal Wild Bill Hickok and his big deputy Jingles carried on their fight for law and order in the Old West so strongly, many enemies among the bad men of their time. These men held their grudges, and it was one of them who almost ended the career of the famous marshal with bullets from nowhere.

0: comes Marshal Wild Bill Hickok now. Morning, Bill.
1: Morning, Jingle. You climbed into your rocking chair pretty early today, didn't you?
0: Well, I got to work early. Got the office all cleaned up, brought in the mail. Now I can just sit here on the porch and enjoy the sunshine till you make up your mind what kind of trouble we're going to get into today.
1: There isn't any trouble that I know of, Pardon. Unless something turns up in the mail.
0: Oh, something will turn up somewhere. You know doggone good and well, we're never going to get lucky enough to just sit around and take it easy for a whole day.
1: You never can tell. We might. And even if we get into trouble later, it's a mighty nice day.
0: Well, maybe it is to you, but it ain't a nice day to me till you open that mail and see whether we're going to be riding the trail and dodging lead before sundown.
1: Jingles, why do you always expect the worst?
0: Because that's what I always get.
1: Well, no matter what happens later, it's a nice day now, isn't it? Admit it's a nice day.
0: No, you'll make me say it before you get through anyway. All right, it is a nice day.
1: Jingle.
0: Bill, I'm shot. Where's that dirty bushwhacker?
1: I'll find him. Here, let me see how badly you're hurt first.
0: It's not bad. Creased the back of my shoulder and knocked me out of my rocking chair. Look for that trigger-happy polecat, Bill.
1: I'm looking, Jingles. If he shoots again, I'll...

All right. There's a perfect round from Macarinen. It is 1930 UTC, and that means you're listening to the Dubious Goals Committee, a show that airs every single day at this time. My name is Tobe. I'm your chairman. And what am I doing? I'm sitting here, and I'm watching my favorite Olympic sport, biathlon. I've loved biathlon ever since I was a little kid.

0: And if you're not familiar with it, this is a sport that combines cross-country skiing with shooting a rifle. And basically what happens here is they ski around in a circle. Not, you know, a literal circle, but a topographical circle, a topological circle. They ski on a track, and it's so many kilometers long, depending on what event it is. You know, some races are longer than others. This one happens to be 7.5 kilometers. And after you ski around this racetrack, then you shoot at these little targets. And when I say little targets, I mean the size of a golf ball. Well, I sort of left some details out there. The target size sort of depends on what shooting position you're shooting from, and it mixes up. Sometimes they stand to shoot, sometimes they lay down to shoot. And when you lay down to shoot in the prone position, the target you got to hit is about the size of a golf ball. And when you're standing, it's about the size of a CD. So, you know, and this is from how many meters out? This is what... Oh, they're shooting the distances of about, I don't know how far it is, to be honest. 50 yards or thereabouts. Call it, you know, 45 meters or 150 feet. I don't know. I don't actually know how far away they are. You would think I would know something like that. You'd think it would be critical, but it kind of isn't. And this is the women's event. So I'm rooting for my favorite biathlete, Raisa Mäkäräinen. She's from Finland. And she just had a perfect round there, hit all five targets. So they're skiing and skiing and shooting and shooting. And the woman that they're chasing is the Russian. I can't remember her first name right off the top of my head. But her last name is Darmacheva. And she is, well, I was going to say the man, but clearly she's not the man. She is the woman. And here she is. Her name is Daria. Daria Domracheva. And, oh, she's not Russian. She's Belarusian. I thought she was Russian. But nope, I was wrong. And so she's shooting. She has had one miss so far in this little round. She's shooting from a standing position. The wind has come up. I can tell just by looking at her hair. It's blowing like crazy. And looks like she's going to take one miss for that round. That's okay. So every time you miss a target, you have to ski the penalty loop. So if you miss once, you just do one lap on the little penalty loop. If you miss twice, you do two laps. So for every miss, you do an extra little lap on the penalty loop, and then you go back out onto the regular track and ski around. So, I'm pretty excited about it. This is taking place in Germany, and right now the crowd is going absolutely crazy for one of the German biathletes, Maren Hammerschmidt. She's got a miss on this round. Get that last one. And she got it. Pow. So she's off to the penalty loop. And one of the things that I love about this sport the most is the guns. I'm not actually a gun nut, but I appreciate well-crafted machinery. And these are very, very specialized rifles. I mean, you wouldn't believe what these things cost. They're just, 22 caliber bolt action rifles. You know, that's, sounds like it's one of the cheapest things you could build, right? Because, you know, normally it would be. But these things are so precise and machined to such fine tolerances that they're outrageously expensive. And we're talking, you know, $10,000 for one of these rifles. And it's quite the specialist thing. You wouldn't be able to go out hunting with one of these things. You're not going to do much of anything with it other than plink on targets. And I would just love to fire one of these just once in my life. Just to see how tasty they are. Because you wouldn't believe these things. They don't move. There's hardly any recoil. The bolt action is activated just by a single little finger move. You just twink with your finger and it goes. It's crazy. I love these things. And everything about them is adjustable. It's absolutely the most fascinating rifle or style of rifle I've ever seen. And if you were to see it, if you were just, you know, walking by some window or somewhere and you saw one of these, you might not even recognize it as a rifle right off the bat. Just because, you know, if you picture in your mind a 22 caliber rifle, you know, you have a certain image in your head. And these look nothing like it. And it doesn't help that some of the times they're colors that you don't normally find in firearms. Like, that one is sky blue. Look at that. It's got stickers all over it. You know, it's got advertising all over it. This one has Handwerk, Weissmann, Erdinger, and Die Bayerische advertisements on it, sponsors for these athletes. This is some kind of warm-up for the Olympics. I wasn't really paying attention to what they were talking about. So I don't really know what this event is all about. No, actually I do. This is like the fourth event in the World Tour, or whatever they call it, in the lead-up to the Olympics. I don't know if this will determine who's on any Olympic teams or anything like that, though. And here they are skiing around the track, going uphill, and there they're going by the bear. There's this giant inflatable white polar bear wearing a red sweater right next to the track. I hope nobody shoots it. And I don't know. I don't know what that bear is advertising, but shouldn't they have a milk a cow up in there too? I don't know. I love this sport. When I was a kid, I wanted to do this. But, you know, this is a sport that's extremely expensive. Because, first of all, there's skiing involved. And skiing is an extremely expensive sport to get into. Not necessarily because of the equipment, although you can spend some decent amounts of money on the equipment. You know, to go skiing, you got to do a lot of traveling. And that adds up real quick. But I would have done this as a kid. Nowadays, I'm thinking, no, I'm way too old for that. One, I don't want to ski anywhere. All I want to do is fire one of those rifles. Just to see how tasty it really is. Just to see how accurate it is. Just to do it. So, I don't know. I've got an interesting evening ahead of me tonight, too. I've got cricket tonight. I'm so happy. Big Bash League comes on at 2 a.m. for a live game from Melbourne, Australia. So I'm looking forward to that a great deal. Oh, and my cat has heard me talking, and so she came downstairs from her nap. Here she comes to see me. Hi, baby. And she's walking up onto the futon and says, hi. Hello. You want to watch biathlon with me? You want to watch some crazy ski shooting? Now, it seems to me like when I was a kid that biathlon was slightly different in that there were different shooting stations. And you would ski to new stations and shoot from there and ski on to the next one. But nowadays, it's always the same shooting range. And they just, you know, ski in circles. I sort of wish they would go back to the old way. I wish there was, like, you know, cross-country biathlon where, you know, if you're going to go 20 kilometers, you start here and you end up in town or whatever. And you have, you know, three or four or five or however many you need shooting stations in between. That seems like a fun thing for me to do. I don't know about anybody else. But here's my kitty. Let's ask the kitty, you want to do some biathlon? You want to do kitty biathlon? Oh, no. She wants to do kitty stuff on the banky. Yeah, you know how I know? Because she's rubbing her head up against my knees. What are you doing? Oh, he likes my knees? Yeah, they're so nice, huh? So it looks like we're going to have to do some kitty stuff on the banky. That's what a kitty wants to do. All right, so where are we at here? Looks like Daria Domracheva just crossed the line. And what was her time? 23? What? They didn't show it long enough. And she's totally gassed, as anybody would be. She crosses the finish line and just basically collapses to her knees. She is worn out. And I don't blame her. I don't think I could ski 20 kilometers as fast as I possibly could. That's just crazy. And this event is taking place in Germany, and they're showing all the German fans, and some of these people are nutty. And why do these people have little coffee mugs around their neck? Some of these people are wearing necklaces that have little tiny coffee mugs. So apparently they're doing shots of hot stuff or something at some point in time. And then here's Kaisa Mäkäräinen. She's over in 22:59. Nice. Looks like she jumps up into first place. That's my shooter. She's my favorite. I do watch this enough that I do know the names of a few of the people involved. But anyway, I gotta deal with my cat, so let's go to break. Here is some random music.
1: Okay, Patrick, it's all in the technique. First go like this. Spin around, stop. Double take three times.

0: and I say I've been hornswoggled.
1: We would make gusto four cuatros of your most bueno jamos, por favor.
2: And inside you have something very beautiful, very sweet, white, very clean. I think it's the most clean thing that you can ever imagine.

0: And we are back. You're listening to the Dubious Goals Committee. I'm still Tobe, and as I reach for my cup of tea, I've got a secret to tell you. A lot of time has passed. Guess what time it is? It's 2:07 a.m. I think this is the latest I've ever done a show, but I'm not sure. And I'm sitting here drinking a cup of tea. Oh, it's so delicious. Oh, I'm really tired, but I'm also really excited because I'm watching cricket, and this game is about to start, and it's a Big Bash League game. It's the Melbourne Derby. That's right. The Melbourne Stars versus the Melbourne Renegades, and the Renegades won the toss, and they chose to bowl first, so the Stars will bat. And pretty excited about it. The game's going to start here in just a second. Just finishing up some commercials here. And I'm not even sure what they're trying to sell me. It's late. I've been up a long time. This is just about when I start thinking about going night-night. But there's two things keeping me up. One, cricket. And two, my cat was freaking out 60 seconds ago. But now she's calming down. But she's sitting there on the shelf of the bookcase looking at me like I could be her next meal. She's got that predatory cat face. Yummy tea time. Oh, yeah. Yeah, I made this about 20 minutes ago. You know, I keep a lid on it. So it stays hot for a long time in this insulated cup, and it has reached that perfect temperature window. Yeah, working on my last cup of tea of the day. All right, when are they going to start this game? We're still on a commercial. All right, here we go. Looks like they're getting ready, and looks like Luke Wright is going to be batting first for the Melbourne Stars. Yay, and Mohammed Nabi is going to be bowling this first over for the Renegades. Looks like it's a pretty good turnout at the MCG, the Melbourne Cricket Ground. And first ball doesn't really do much. Looks like Wright sort of hit it off to the side, but there was a guy there, so they didn't run. So one ball down. It's like that place is like half full. That's pretty good. I mean, that's a huge cricket ground. It's like three tiers worth of seats in the entire oval. So they got a pretty good turnout in Melbourne today. It looks sunny and warm. Everybody's got short sleeve shirts on. And I'm jealous because it's still freezing here. It's like single digits Fahrenheit. I think the last time I looked, it was 8 degrees. Boom. Well, that looks like they're going to get one run out of that, maybe. So, it's cricket time. Uh-oh, my cat is moving around. Am I going to get attacked? I thought I was going to get attacked earlier. You know, like 5 minutes ago. She jumped up and she was tearing around the room and she was attacking a cardboard box, and then she ran up and jumped off of me and she ran over to the bookcase. Oh, I just heard her snort. Uh-oh, she's giving me that face. Oh, are you a jungle kitty? Yeah. Somebody thinks they're the top predator. Yeah, they do. All right, so where are we in this game? I do like the Renegades uniforms. They're like super bright red with black trim. And the Stars are green and black. They're showing a really nice overhead shot. Here comes the delivery. Doink. There's one run. Oh, and they're going for one more. It's going to be a close throw. No, oh, it hit him. This is live. I'm pretty excited about it. One thing I like about this particular coverage is that once the game starts, there are no commercials. And they're doing it right now. It's funny. So this is like the live feed from Australia, but we don't see when they cut away for local commercials in Australia, but there's nobody cutting in commercials for here in America. So the commentators just go silent for about a minute, and you see, you know, shots that other people aren't seeing. It's not anything exciting. It's just guys standing around, but that's cricket. This is good tea. Oh, I feel so civilized. I'm drinking tea and watching cricket. I feel so Anglophile-y. Ooh, there's a boundary four. That puts the Stars score at 8 runs at the start of the second over. Good tea. So delicious. And it's kind of hot too. Okay. I'm back. My voice is going though, I think. There's another nice little hit. They'll get maybe 2 runs out of that. Jeez, what the hell's wrong with me? And I'm particularly enjoying all of the different camera angles that they've incorporated. They've got cameras on guys' helmets. They've got cameras in the ground. They've got cameras on the referees. They've got cameras just about everywhere. And if that's not enough, they've even got microphones on some of the players. And the commentators of the game, will talk to the players during the game. And I think that's hilarious. That's one of the best things about Big Bash League. That and the crazy color uniforms that are totally unnecessary, but interesting. Oh, yeah, good tea, kids. Really good tea. Oh, it looks like Peterson has hit, yes, another boundary four. The ball rolled over the boundary rope. Boom, an automatic 4 runs. The Stars are now 46 for 1, or 1 for 46, as they say in Australia, in the 5th over. Slow motion replay, kablap, and the ball goes over the rope. Here comes the delivery, another smacker, boom, and it bounces over the boundary again for another consecutive boundary 4 from Dunk, who has now 17 runs off 12 balls. I do like Dunk. If he played basketball, his name would be really, really appropriate to the sport that he played, but no, Dunk doesn't mean anything in cricket, so I just think it's awesome. What kind of bat does he have? Is it a kookaburra? No. Just a reminder, if you don't know my little side game here, we're looking for kookaburra bats. We're sort of betting on how many kookaburra bats we'll see, and I have 4 this week. It's optimistic. Kookaburra is a brand of cricket equipment. They make bats, and their logo is easily identifiable. Look it up online. Just Google or use your favorite search engine. Kookaburra cricket bats. KOOKABURRA. Kookaburra. It's just a fun word to say. Kookaburra. Kookaburra. So back to the cricket here. Come on. Throw the damn ball. My cat's going nuts over to my right. She's playing with her mouse, and it's stuck under the door so she can, you know, stick her hands under the door then, and that's super fun for cats somehow. I don't really understand it myself, but it doesn't matter because cats. And the Stars get another run. And now we're going to see the second ball of the sixth over. Stars are 1 for 51. Dunk with 18 for 13 balls. And Peterson, 21 for 11 balls. Yeah. Peterson's got some efficiencies going. He's hitting just about 2 runs per hit. So that's nice. So far, so good. And this tea is delicious, too. Oh, yeah. Time check. It's 2:38 a.m. I really should be thinking about going to bed, but I'm just too fascinated by this game. And I have sort of promised myself that I'll stay up and just... I'll only watch the Stars' innings, meaning I'll watch all 20 overs of the Stars' batting, and then I'll go to bed. And I won't stay up until 5 a.m. watching the rest of the game, and I'll hope, like I have for the last couple of weeks, be able to see the highlight show or the condensed version of the game later on in the week. That's been happening. If they run true to form, I'll get lucky, and I'll get to see the Renegades batting, or at least the highlights of their batting. There's lots of kids wearing KFC buckets on their heads. Here's a kid who has crafted a very large helmet that pretty much covers the entire half of his body out of multiple buckets. They're getting creative with the with the chicken buckets in Australia, I guess. Oh, it's good stuff. Just like this tea. Where'd it go? There it is. Mmm. Yummy, yummy. So delicious. Oh, and they're asking for a leg before wicket there. Looks like the ball hit the guy in the knee pad. But nope. The referee does not award it for whatever reason. And that's good, because I have to tell you that I've got to concentrate on this game, and it's time for me to say that you have been listening to the Dubious Cricket Committee, a show that stays up all night to watch cricket live from Australia every day at 19:30 UTC right here on Anon Radio. So my name's Tobe, and I'm out of here. Bye bye.
1: This is the end of the line for me. The end of the line, you...

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Good morning, good evening, wherever you may be, across the nation and around the world. From this crappy IKEA news desk deep in the deepest bowels of the internet, it is Thursday the 15th of October, 10 hours, 0 minutes, and 18 seconds UTC 2026, and time for the Anon Radio headlines.

0: Ukraine to restart strikes on Russian oil refineries, Zelensky says. Ukraine's president says a pause is over after fresh Russian attacks and US attempts to pressure Kyiv, while suggesting a Starlink slowdown is deliberate. Why Starlink internet is so important on the battlefield in Ukraine? It is the backbone of military communications in Ukraine that provides vital high-speed internet to forces across the country. UK threatens to ban Eritreans over migrant return policy. The Home Secretary said she would not hesitate to impose measures on other countries refusing to cooperate. Healey says surprise UK growth is sign of resilience ahead of budget. The economy grew by 0.1% in August, defying analysts' expectations of a slight contraction. Reform faces criticism after councillors filmed making racist comments. Reform says all of those people filmed by ITV are under investigation, having resigned or been suspended. Hundreds of IDF investigations into killings still have no public outcome, BBC Verify finds. White House defends new press secretary after questions about her legal credentials. Katie Zakaria does not appear to be registered to the legal bar in any state where she has lived. Tiny critically endangered puddle frogs hatch at London Zoo. The Afiabarragos puddle frogs are a recently identified species from a single Ghanaian forest. PM launches brain cancer review after meeting inspirational patient. The Scottish athlete, who has inoperable brain tumours, previously made a tearful plea for more investment in brain cancer research on BBC Breakfast. My son wants to try protein powders. I asked experts how safe it was. We asked experts how safe it is for children and teenagers to take protein supplements. How backlash against data centers could shape the US midterm elections. Democrats and Republicans alike are coming out against data center development amid growing backlash across the US. Inside the Brooklyn store at the center of a row over an expensive mechanical bird. The Since You Been Gone singer claims she was looked at as if I couldn't afford an item in the store. Wales has an education crisis. Can it be fixed? Wales scores poorly on international test results, but it is not clear a new curriculum will help. How West Midlands shed its gun crime capital label. Firearms discharges dropped by more than half in the past 6 years in the Force area. Could Wenger really take on Infantino and run for FIFA presidency? Senior figures in European football tell BBC Sport they want former Arsenal manager Arsene Wenger to run as a surprise candidate against Gianni Infantino. The papers. Zelensky blames Trump and brand a sex predator. Volodymyr Zelensky's visit to London and the first day of Russell Brand's rape trial dominate Thursday's front pages. Sign up now. From news and politics to technology and the royals, get the best BBC journalism to your inbox. UK temperatures to rise to 23°C before autumn chill sets in. Warm air will bring unseasonable warmth to the south and east of the UK on Thursday, but chillier conditions are set to spread to all areas by the weekend. Russell Brand was a sexual predator, prosecution alleges as rape trial begins. The actor and comedian has pleaded not guilty to 3 counts of rape, 3 counts of sexual assault and 1 of indecent assault. What if you could turn off your algorithm? Australia is about to try. New legislation is being tabled in Australia's parliament on Thursday to force big tech to allow users to switch off algorithms which send them recommended content. Dog that hunts invasive sea vomit honored as animal of the year. Skier is thought to be the UK's first sea squirt hunting dog and has been trained to sniff out the marine pest. 8 crew missing in tanker fire off Romania's coast. A search and rescue operation is underway in the Black Sea after a suspected drone attack on the wine trader tanker. Warning to women after shortages of some HRT products in Northern Ireland. 2 brands of HRT patches, including Estrada Transdermal and Fem7 Conti patches, have been affected. Global charity withholds report into its role in Syria's disappeared children. SOS Children's Villages International has acknowledged that more than 140 children were taken to its facilities by Syrian security services. Top stories, breaking news, live reporting, and follow news topics that match your interests. Unravel the secrets of a priceless piece of British history. As the Bayeux Tapestry travels to the UK for the first time in 950 years, historians and experts unravel its secrets. Guardiola's return, Man City's defiance, and a game of glorious chaos. Manchester City put on a show of defiance on their return to Etihad Stadium, even in the face of a PSG masterclass, writes Phil McNulty. Could Wenger really take on Infantino and run for FIFA presidency? Senior figures in European football tell BBC Sport they want former Arsenal manager Arsene Wenger to run as a surprise candidate against Gianni Infantino. The F1 pit stop that helped save lives. How an F1 pit stop inspired changes to hospital care that have helped save lives ever since. Southgate does not see return to Premier League management. Former England manager Gareth Southgate says he does not see himself returning to club management in the Premier League. On night of mayhem for Liverpool, Barkala arrives in style. Bradley Barkala's form was the subject of pre-match questions before Liverpool faced LASK, but the France forward's Champions League hat-trick was the perfect answer. And now to Ting Ting Seng at our foreign desk in Hong Kong. Ting Ting?
1: Thank you, Daniel. North Korea and China over a new bridge after Sharia Day. China is the North's largest trading partner and a lifeline against the sanctions Pyongyang faces. India and China aren't friends, but Nepal wants to unite them against climate threats. Can Nepal bring the two regional giants together to confront a shared climate threat in the Himalayas? I talked to the TV, the pet companions bringing warmth to China slowly. As loneliness grows in China, a new industry is emerging to provide companionship and support. While the lonely in China are hiring temporary children, a new industry being dubbed the loneliness economy has emerged in China, with people hiring themselves out as companions to help the elderly. How India became dangerously addicted to Chinese imports. India's toy shops provide the unlikely barometer by which to measure its economic relationship with China. UK University asks STEC to review some partnerships with China after MIU warning. The UK's Internal Security Service had warned universities they may have unintentionally assisted China's espionage. China has cracked down on IT relationships. Is he ahead of the game? Beijing has cracked down on IT chatbots that can replicate human relationships. Experts are asking if this is the right thing to do. Trump Xi Summit. What wasn't said might matter the most. The most revealing thing about the summit in Washington may be what the two leaders did not say, and what we still don't know. The frenemy, how Australia navigates superpower rivalry. Australia is increasingly concerned about China's military might, but Beijing is also its biggest trade partner. Why Trump gave Said an ornate bald eagle statue at the state dinner? From redwood benches to DVDs, gifts are an important part of the art of diplomacy. Bien. The world's two most powerful men just met. How did it go? The BBC's China correspondent Laura Viker unpacks how the trip panned out for Beijing and Washington. Young people in China are fangirling over a professor who jets their anxiety. China's economy and tech have developed at breakneck speed, but there is plenty worrying its Gen Z.
0: And now to Fiona Wainwright at our foreign desk in Ottawa. Fiona?
2: Thanks, Daniel. Force.
0: And now over to Stoner Alex with the surfer report in sunny California. Alex?
3: Whoa, dude. Thank you, man. Okay, like... a shift in winds started Wednesday. Stronger winds will peak on Friday, which will bring us the warmest day this week, especially near and along the coast. Escondido residents say they are seeing a spike in immigration enforcement activity over the past few days. This comes as two videos show ICE encounters. Former California Governor Gray Davis reflects on his recall, the race for governor, and the affordability challenges facing the state at number X27. S. Next leader, local day laborer Pablo Diaz said that the increased immigration enforcement is impacting job opportunities. Opening night of the San Diego International Film Festival was energetic on Wednesday, gathering directors, screenwriters, actors, and others in La Jolla. Police in San Diego seized 450 and number X2B drug packages, including meth, Adderall, and MDMA, valued over $1 million, leading to 4 arrests. San Diego city leaders are looking for the public and number X27 as input on what the future of Balboa Park should hold, as they look to update its master plan in over 30 years. San Diego has launched its first update to the Balboa Park master plan since 1989, seeking public input to preserve historic assets and explore funding strategies. The intercepted packages yielded massive quantities of illicit drugs with an estimated street value totaling between $767,400 and $1,143,200. The park, formerly known as Bayside Park, is expanding from 12 acres to about 25 acres, thereby providing more recreational space for families and visitors. The peak of the winds is expected to be on Friday. This will also elevate the region in number X2019. S. Fire weather concerns. Oh my god, man. I am like totally cashed.
0: And now to Victoria Gonzalez at our foreign desk in Monterey. Angelica?
4: Thanks, Daniel. Bobby Pulido, a Tejano singer and Democratic candidate for the U.S. House of Representatives in Texas's 15th District, repeated on Monday that he travels to Mexico for medical services due to the unaffordability of healthcare in the United States. Categories of race and class may be social constructs, but how others see you affects how you see yourself, writes Maria Melendez. Environmentalists have collected more than 200 fragments from the beach on the Gulf Coast of Tamaulipas. Their connection to the September 28 SpaceX launch from nearby Balsa Chica, Texas, is suspected but not confirmed. For the first time in 6 months, the MND Peso Index, trademark, suggests that the USD colon MXN exchange rate in early October, compared against prices for goods in various Mexican cities and in Dallas, Texas, undervalued the Mexican peso against the dollar. In addition to higher pay and better working conditions, IMSS workers have a range of other demands, including the allocation of resources equivalent to 7% of GDP to healthcare and the right to speak out about problems in their facilities. President Sheinbaum's economic policy blueprint, Plan Mexico, envisions returning Mexico to being one of the world's 10 strongest economies. The International Monetary Fund has just issued a reminder that it won't be easy. Puerto Vallarta has taken a beating from a trio of recent hurricanes, but is still getting ready, as it does every year, to celebrate Dia de Muertos in style, writes Debbie Slope. Starting 1 month from today, social media sites and online forums will be barred from displaying or recommending content to age-verified minors in Mexico that generates or promotes hate speech, violent extremism, self-harm, eating disorders, cyberbullying and illegal conduct. The monarch butterfly's annual migration from southern Canada to central Mexico is in full swing, with the first sighting confirmed in the border state of Coahuila last week. While completing paperwork for citizenship, Mark Miller experienced a sudden blinding revelation of his new musical heritage. Less than, description Mexico and number 039, S English language news / description.
5: 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The information below is 100% legitimate. 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I, Bill Gates, and my wife decided to donate the sum of 000000 USD to you as part of our charity project to improve the 10 lucky individuals all over the world from our 5 billion USD. I and my wife mapped out to help people. 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Melinda, my wife, and I have decided to make sure this is put on the internet for the world to see. 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Although I'm a billionaire investor and we have helped some charity organizations from our fund, you see, after taking care of the needs of our immediate family members before we die, we decided to donate the remaining of our billions to other individuals around the world in need. 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

0: 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When I post on your news grab, I ring in the flames. Cause I'm a damn goddamn cyberchatter. And claim I claim to the flames. I'm a damn goddamn cyberchatter. And I like to go online. I'm a damn goddamn cyberchatter. I'm online all the time. I'm a damn goddamn. I'm a damn goddamn. I'm a damn goddamn. I'm a damn goddamn. I'm a damn. I'm a damn. I'm a damn goddamn cyberchatter. And I hope you liked my rhyme.
1: 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We're keeping you informed so you don't have to be. My name is Daniel. I am your friend. Hello and welcome and bye now. Laboratory lard, lardiness, lardy party farty slarty bart Bert and Ernie up Chuck Norris, Kofi Fi, Cummy, Fee Fi Fo Fum. I smell the ass of my English mum. I can't read that. What does that say? I don't know what that means. Okay, but what does that means? Oh, feck it, we'll do it live. Yo, drop it, drop that mic. Hey you Thomas, pop a crap in your crap. I am the bully whiff, say what?

Hi, my name's Tobe, and I can incite a riot almost anywhere I go. If you'd like to learn my techniques, tune into the Dubious Goals Committee show every day at 1930 UTC right here on Anon Radio.

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kilometer to the south of the most heavy fighting in this conflict to date. You would know what this is all about if you would just tune into the Dubious Goals Committee every day at 1930 UTC. 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

0: This is Science Report. Today, vibroacoustics. Vibration. It can annoy or calm. Sound. It can foster serenity or destroy concentration. Put them together and you get the science of vibroacoustics. Just how the mixture of sound and vibration affects human beings is of critical importance, among other things, to our space program. Generally speaking, lower frequencies produce vibration, which is felt. Higher frequencies are more often transmitted as sound, which is heard. The combined effects of vibration and sound aren't simply added together. Often the two interact, producing an enhanced effect. Just how this enhanced effect influences human beings is the study of vibroacoustics. Dr. Kelly Wilshire, who works at NASA's Langley Research Center, elaborates.
1: Each particular person has their own limits or tolerance to noise and sound. Some people are very much annoyed or bothered by particular types of sounds, characteristics of sounds that wouldn't bother other people. So it's a very individualistic phenomenon.
0: Uncovering what parameters govern human response to a given condition of noise and vibration is the goal of vibroacousticians. Human psychology is a critical aspect of vibroacoustic research. It's also highly variable. Unbearable noise to an adult might be soothing music to a teenager. The immediate goal of this science is improved performance of astronauts. According to Dr. Wilshire, the focus of current work is to establish acceptable levels of noise and vibration for humans in outer space. But, she says, spin-offs from this space-oriented research will benefit us all. Science Report, a feature of the American Institute of Physics.

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Stoke Sauce, life's beverage. Tune in at 0100 hours UTC on a Tuesday. It's where you'll find it. It's where the secret recipe lies. You will find what I like to call jangle pop or space junk. 0100 hours UTC on a Tuesday. See you there. Bye-bye. Perhaps your radio needs some listening therapy. 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Only available at 0100 hours UTC on a Tuesday. You will hear me talk about a vast array of things and play some sweet, sweet tunes. 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Tune in at 0100 hours UTC on a Tuesday. Bye-bye.

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1: Hey, my chatties and my uncles here. 2300 hours on the set, demon. You're gonna be tuning into this Banana Republic and all. They got some special vibes there, hanging out down by the Blue Lagoon and all, trying to catch a shed, trying to catch a cherry. One never knows what you're gonna get on a Saturday night. But one thing for sure, you're gonna get some mean tunes.

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0: 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I'm Audie Cornish.
1: And I'm Melissa Block. Facebook and other social networks have transformed the way we interact online, but using computers to share information and meet friends predates the 21st century. 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
2: Before Facebook, before MySpace, even before Al Gore, there was an internet, the 1980s internet, when users still connected through phone lines and communicated through simple lines of text. It may sound outdated, but today, that version of the internet is still very much alive.
3: How do you pronounce your name?
4: I always type it, so there's never really any need to pronounce it, but I guess Bullywiff, that's how you might say it.
2: Bullywiff is this guy's handle, his screen name. Offline, he's Pat McNamee King, a 23-year-old college student in Concord, New Hampshire.
3: So we're near your parents' basement?
4: Yeah. I'm connected to the internet through an Ethernet cable I pulled down through the ceiling. There's a big piece of exposed communication stuff, bunch of telephone cable wires. It's dark in here. Just storage, bunch of stuff.
2: Perched over a small laptop, Pat/Bullywiff logs into an online community called SDF. It's sort of like Facebook, Gmail, and a gaming site all rolled into one. But there aren't videos or pictures or even ads on the screen.
4: This is a lot more elegant, I think. This is just text. There's no mouse. It's just all in a command line. Using a mouse and having windows and dragging stuff around it's distracting.
2: This is the internet for people that actually understand how the internet works. Instead of websites, users are accessing a shared operating system. They can chat, email, and post within the system, but only by typing in commands. SDF has been around since 1987 and currently has about 30,000 members. But at one time, this type of computing was the internet.
5: They were extremely popular. They were like the alternative to AOL and CompuServe back in the early days. But nowadays, they're, you know, very, very obscure.
2: Rob Fleischman is a computer scientist and internet expert. He says that at one time, porn and pirated materials were commonly shared on these systems.
5: These little areas of the internet that are not particularly popular are great places for nefarious characters.
2: Most of that business has migrated onto the mainstream web, along with all the legal activities, too. SDF is now really just a hangout for computer hobbyists. Back in the 80s, when users still had to use landline telephones to connect, they would usually only communicate with other computers that had a local number. Nobody wanted to pay long-distance charges. And because other users were in your area code, it was common for them to get together in person. Online friends actually became real friends. Today, users from around the globe are on SDF, but they still do occasionally meet up in person.
4: I think that would be really cool. I haven't come across anyone in Concord, New Hampshire. If I did, I'd love to meet up with them.
2: For now, Pat McNamee King is satisfied just surfing around on SDF. Rob Fleischman told me that this type of computing will never totally fade away. There will always be users that are willing to trade the bells and whistles of a website for the hard elegance of code. But because SDF requires some serious computer know-how, it will likely stay limited to the internet's basement. For NPR News, I'm Todd Bookman in Concord, New Hampshire.

Greetings, ladies and gentlemen. 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

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Hold on, it's not Thursday. 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

0: This is a Banana Republic at 2300 hours. On a Saturday, we will be talking to people on the airwaves, just like in the old days on the Robben Island. If you want to listen in, you'd better tune in on time. Otherwise, I will be on the beach breaking rocks.
1: You guys hear me? This are the Banana Republic. We's gonna be talking to yous at 2300 hours on Saturdays. And just remember, rules is rules. If you're not listening, I'm going to be taking you to the Robben Island, and yous also gonna have to be breaking the rocks up on the beach. Yummy? Yeah,

0: Hello, this is the Gordon Madrug. From the S to the D to the F, I am the original SDF gangster. I'm a demigod cyber cheddar. And I like to go online. I'm a demigod cyber cheddar. I'm online all the time. When I go into the room, everybody lives. Cause I'm a demigod cyber cheddar. And I never aim to please. When I ask you for your wares, I say it like wares. Cause I'm a demigod cyber cheddar. And I keeps asking for the wares. When I post on your news group, I end of the flames. Cause I'm a demigod cyber cheddar. And claim a claim to the flames. I'm a demigod cyber cheddar. And I like to go online. I'm a demigod cyber cheddar. I'm a online all the time. I'm a demigod. I'm a demigod. I'm a demigod. I'm a demigod. I'm a dem. I'm a dem. I'm a demigod cyber cheddar. And I hope you like my plan.
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0: Science Report presents Piano Tuning and Micro Worlds. Sound as though that piano is in tune? Well, it probably is, according to 20th century standards. The tuning of each key is equidistant in terms of tone from the key before and after. But during the 18th century, pianos were tuned differently. Dr. Owen Jorgensen of Michigan State University's School of Music tells how past pianists would feel about today's tuning methods.
1: It's very possible that the musicians would have considered the piano to be out of tune, or at least crudely tuned. Maybe not totally or tolerably out of tune or anything to that extent, but certainly not refined to the degree that they were used to.
0: Today's tuning is called equal temperament. Two centuries ago, not all keys on a piano were the same tone from octave to octave. This gave chords from harpsichords and pianos a different tone. Some of the world's great composers, in fact, wrote with that kind of tone in view. Today, most musicians hardly realize that these instruments can have a different form of tuning.
1: In today's music world, there are very few musicians who are aware that the tuning of the 18th century was different. And mostly, the people that are beginning to become aware of this are harpsichordists and some early 40 pianists.
0: Old-world tuning is termed well-tempered. Today's tuning style, called equal temperament, evolved to fit the tone and color of more modern 19th and 20th century music. But if more contemporary music sounds harsh in old-style tuning, how does early music sound on today's pianos? Answers Dr. Jorgensen.
1: Music that was written for the old tuning and played in the modern temperament called equal temperament just simply lacks color. And the reason is that all of the tones are spaced exactly equally apart from each other. That would be very similar to looking at a painting reproduced in black and white.
0: Peering into minuscule worlds has always been an ambition of scientists. The first optical microscopes enabled researchers to see microorganisms. Today, technology has developed so that we are able to get a glimpse of molecules, and possibly in time to come, the very atoms of which molecules are made. The instrument that accomplishes this feat is called the transmission electron microscope, and physicist Murray Gibson of AT&T Bell Labs explains the basis for its capabilities.
2: A transmission electron microscope relies on very high energy electrons, which have sufficient energy to penetrate through a very thin sample of material and form an image which is very much like the image formed by an ordinary optical microscope.
0: Resolution is the key factor in viewing smaller worlds. Basically, no energy can delineate something smaller than its own wavelength. The smaller the wavelength, the higher the ability to distinguish smaller features. The illumination behind the transmission electron microscope comes from electrons. Dr. Gibson sums up the relation of resolution and wavelength.
2: Well, the advantage to electron microscopes as far as resolution is concerned is the wavelength. The ultimate resolution of any optical instrument, be it electron optics or X-rays or light, a familiar light microscope, is given by the wavelength of the radiation that is used to form the image.
0: A transmission electron microscope is able to magnify objects millions of times. On this scale, a baseball would appear as large as the Earth. Yet improvements for this hardware, which can already see large molecules, are in the offing. Brighter electron sources will help. So will better optical systems that take over where the electron beam leaves off. Yet one more benefit will come from a vibration-free environment, explains Dr. Gibson.
2: When you take a picture of a material, if there's any vibration, that vibration will blur the image and make it useless. And at the moment, we're at the level that motions that correspond to speeds of only 1 foot per century are sufficient to blur the pictures that we're taking.
0: This has been Science Report, presented by the American Institute of Physics. Scientists exploring the universe we live in, researching today for the world of tomorrow.

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2: Hello, this is Tobe coming to you live from a location approximately 1 kilometer to the south of the most heavy fighting in this conflict to date. You would know what this is all about if you would just tune into the Dubious Goals Committee every day at 1930 UTC. 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
1: 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Usually, I just monologue and play music. 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

0: This is Science Report. Today, vibroacoustics. Vibration. It can annoy or calm. Sound. It can foster serenity or destroy concentration. Put them together and you get the science of vibroacoustics. Just how the mixture of sound and vibration affects human beings is of critical importance, among other things, to our space program. Generally speaking, lower frequencies produce vibration, which is felt. Higher frequencies are more often transmitted as sound, which is heard. The combined effects of vibration and sound aren't simply added together. Often the two interact, producing an enhanced effect. Just how this enhanced effect influences human beings is the study of vibroacoustics. Dr. Kelly Wilshire, who works at NASA's Langley Research Center, elaborates.
1: Each particular person has their own limits or tolerance to noise and sound. Some people are very much annoyed or bothered by particular types of sounds, characteristics of sounds that wouldn't bother other people. So it's a very individualistic phenomenon.
0: Uncovering what parameters govern human response to a given condition of noise and vibration is the goal of vibroacousticians. Human psychology is a critical aspect of vibroacoustic research. It's also highly variable. Unbearable noise to an adult might be soothing music to a teenager. The immediate goal of this science is improved performance of astronauts. According to Dr. Wilshire, the focus of current work is to establish acceptable levels of noise and vibration for humans in outer space. But, she says, spin-offs from this space-oriented research will benefit us all. Science Report, a feature of the American Institute of Physics.

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Stoke Sauce, life's beverage. Tune in at 0100 hours UTC on a Tuesday. It's where you'll find it. It's where the secret recipe lies. You will find what I like to call jangle pop or space junk. 0100 hours UTC on a Tuesday. See you there. Bye-bye. Perhaps your radio needs some listening therapy. 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Only available at 0100 hours UTC on a Tuesday. You will hear me talk about a vast array of things and play some sweet, sweet tunes. 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Bye-bye.

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We need your helping hands. On saxophone from the Graham Parker Band. I'd like you to make a lot of noise. 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

can't stereotype my group as a hip-hop group. Hip-hop, because we do it all. Hip-hop, trance, pop, techno, rock, R&B, you name it, we've done it. It don't matter to me if a beat is hot, we gon' kill it. We out here to make music, bottom line. We have a whole lot of fans from different genres of music, so we gotta make sure that we keep a connection with it. You know, connect the lights. Touch the lights. Shine spotlight.

0: It's 1900 UTC, and that means it's time for That's News to Me. I'm your host, DJ Marcus. Let's see what's happening in the world today.
1: Oh boy! Hello, hello, welcome, welcome, one and all. It is 1905 UTC. I'm at home. It's been a busy time in Marcus Land since we last spoke. The police have found my motorcycle. Well, they were reported on where my motorcycle is. If you remember, back in October or November last year, my motorcycle got stolen out of the parking spot at work, at home. And what do you know? They found it. They said it's not drivable. The wreck yard said it's not drivable, but it does stand up on its own. So I found that U-Haul, a local rental company, has a truck and a trailer I can rent. So it's going to cost me about $500, paying impound fees and renting the truck and all that, to get the bike back. But hey, then I'll have another bike. And Lord knows how much it's going to cost to repair said motorcycle. And all of this, of course, is happening when I'm planning on starting my motorcycle road trip on my bike that I bought to replace the one that was stolen in 10 days or so. So, should be an adventure. Learning things in COM today. If you want to SSH over to SDF.org, you can jump into COM. Just run COM, the program, COM, press enter. And then, once you do that, you press enter, then you press G for go to, and then type in on radio, all lowercase, all one word. Shout out to Stug and Cuatro Libertades and DRA, X1, SCM is in the house. Luotiani. I'm sorry, I'm not saying that name very well. And we're finding out things like entrance exams, apparently, boot camps, and entrance exams. I guess in high school there are entrance exams? I don't know. In the United States, they just kind of shove you through the school system and get you out as fast as possible. Non-key senior middle school. It's very interesting. Anyway, I'm very curious about that. I think it might be because I'm always interested in schools that have entrance exams because I watch too much anime. All right. Let's go ahead and get started with some news, because that's what we're here for. And we're going to start... Hey, Jeff, welcome, welcome. And we're going to start the way we pretty much always start. And that, my friends, is with...
0: World News.
1: World News. Of course, something a bit surprising today. There's not a whole lot of death and destruction news, or at least we're not going to have a whole ton of it in here today. First up, though, Nigeria confirms ambush by gunmen on president's security convoy. Suspected bandits attacked the security convoy of Nigerian President Muhammadu Buhari in Katsina State. Presidential spokesman Garbu Shehu issued a statement confirming the attack on Tuesday, saying two people in the convoy sustained minor injuries. Shehu said the convoy, which was carrying a team of security guards as well as protocol and media officers, was on its way to Dara, Buhari's hometown, to prepare for his visit when the attack took place. Glad they were on their way to figure it out. The attackers opened fire on the convoy from ambush positions, but were repelled by the military police and DSS, that's Delta Sierra Sierra, personnel accompanying the convoy, said the statement. Two people in the convoy are receiving treatment for minor injuries they suffered. All of their personnel, staff, and vehicles made it safely. The presidency has described as sad and unwelcome the shooting incident near Dutsinma, Katsina State. Buhari is scheduled to visit during the Salah celebration, an Islamic festival, which will be held over the weekend. And also, Eid Mubarak to all those who celebrate. The second most holy religious holiday is coming up. I don't know how to say it right. I want to be sure. I think it's Eid al-Adha. I'm not sure. But anyway, Eid al-Adha. Is that what it looks like to me? But anyway, this one here is commemorating the what we you might be familiar with, like the story of the binding of Isaac, or when Abraham was going to sacrifice his son. All right, let's keep moving. So that's what's happening in Nigeria. In Morocco, a power plant has reopened. Morocco announced on Tuesday the reactivation of two large power plants thanks to LNG transported from Spain via the Maghreb-Europe pipeline after Algiers' decision to stop supplying the kingdom with gas. The Kingdom of Morocco ensures its natural gas supplies by concluding contracts for the purchase of LNG on the international market and by using the gas infrastructures of Spanish operators in the Maghreb-Europe gas pipeline, according to a press release from the National Office of Electricity and Drinking Water. This LNG will be used in particular to restart the gas stations of Tahadart and Ain Bini Mathar in the north of Morocco, which was previously supplied by Algerian gas. From now on, the supply of the two power stations, which provide between 10 and 17% of the national electricity production, is insured by the GME via the Moroccan-Spanish Gas Interconnect. Delivery of gas to Morocco began on the 28th of June, and Algeria had threatened in April to break its gas supply contract with Spain if Madrid were to send Algerian gas to a third destination, an implicit reference to Morocco. At the end of October, Algiers decided not to renew their contract amid escalating tensions between the two neighbors over the thorny Western Sahara issue. Since then, Rabat has been seeking to diversify its sources of supply it needs to cover its needs. So, we'll see what's going on here. Oh, welcome, Yvonne, and let's see what's going on here. Examination-oriented education has allowed many people who could not go to college and universities to go to college and universities. But those who can go to colleges and universities have no way to enter colleges and universities. Ah, that's interesting. And then there's a mention of a movie called Revolution of Our Times from 2021. All right. Very cool. Let's see what's behind this link. Maybe we can sum it up. Okay, I prefer ads. Yeah, it looks like it's a link to. Is this the link to the movie, or is this just Yeah. This is an ad-powered streaming site. Perfect. Hey, Bob Junkman, welcome. Algeria cut off the gas to Morocco, so Morocco had to go to Spain and is getting their power, their liquid natural gas, from Spain. So we're going with that. Ukraine and Russia update. Several killed as Moscow pounds Ukraine. Russia shelling killed 8 civilians in Ukraine over the past 24 hours, wounded 25 more. Ukrainian officials say, and pro-Russia separatists say attacks by Ukrainian forces killed 4 civilians. Russian Foreign Minister Sergei Lavrov says the publication of a call between Russian and French leaders is a breach of diplomatic etiquette. And President Zelensky of Ukraine says air alerts rang out across almost all of Ukraine on Tuesday night. There are attacks all over the place. Russian troops are engaged in heavy fighting, making their way into Ukraine's Donetsk region. So yeah, still bad over there. So that's what's going on. Bob Junkman, you're right. Sovereign energy independence is important. It's very interesting how refinement of oil works out, though. Yeah, autonomy. I like that. China suspends officials for ignoring alleged baby abduction. Hope this is not against the rules to talk about. But China suspended 2 health officials in a southern country for ignoring the case of a baby boy who was allegedly abducted from his parents by local officials in the 90s. His parents recently petitioned police in Guangxi province to investigate, but a local health bureau refused to look into the case, saying he'd been taken away due to social reallocation under China's former one-child policy. The case has sparked outrage towards the authorities on social media. Many online were critical of the strict rules under the one-child policy at the time, calling the incident a blatant case of human trafficking. It also comes after the recent news of a Chinese mother who was filmed locked up in a village hut, which sparked discussion about human trafficking in China's rural areas. I hope you sleep well, Brandon. X1, hello, hello. We're all sovereign, right? former editor-in-chief of the Global Times, Hu Shijin, was among those who weighed in on the matter, calling out the indifferent language used in the government statement and how the incident had gone on to stir a public crisis. In an interview with news site Caixin, the child's mother claimed that the family had already paid some fines to their local official for having more than one child, yet her child was taken away despite this. The hashtag Kwanzo Overborn Kid case been reported to government gained almost 60 million views as millions online began discussing the case and backlash ensued. That's quite a long hashtag. I'll copy and paste that line into com there for you. On July 5th, the Gulen People's Government, the administration which Kwanzo falls under, put out a letter saying the Health Bureau had improperly handled a petition that aroused social concern. So that is just another little bit of news coming to us from the BBC about China, which, of course, is kind of wild. And this just in, this is a new story just released 2 hours ago. The UK Supreme Court has ruled that diplomats cannot hide behind immunity to exploit workers, and a victory for campaigners against modern slavery. Diplomats are normally protected from criminal charges and civil cases in the countries where they are posted. But the court found a Saudi diplomat accused of exploiting a Filipina domestic worker in London did not have immunity in relation to the allegation. The decision paves the way for the woman to seek compensation. Lawyers said it was the first ruling of its kind in the world. The case was brought by Josephine Wong, age 30, who alleges she was forced to work for the Khalid Basfar and his family in conditions of modern slavery. Her lawyers say she was confined to the house at all times except to take out the rubbish, subjected to verbal abuse, and only given leftover food to eat when her employers weren't at home. She alleges that she was made to work from 7 a.m. until 23:30 every day of the week with no days off or rest breaks, and that she was forced to wear a doorbell so her employers could summon her at any moment. She alleges that after being brought to the UK from Saudi Arabia in 2016, she was not paid anything for 7 months. She says she was then paid about £1,800 for 6 months' work in one lump sum, a fraction of her contractual entitlement, and after that, not paid again. Ms. Wong managed to escape in 2018 and brought a claim against Ms. Basfar in an employment tribunal. He argued that Ms. Wong's claim should be struck out on the basis of his diplomatic protection. Under Article 31 of the Vienna Convention on Diplomatic Relations, diplomats
2: get the,
1: enjoy
2: get the
1: immunity
2: news, get the,
1: from
2: get the, get the news over with. I want to hear the
1: prosecution.
2: Music.
1: But any commercial, oh,
2: get
1: man.
2: The news over with. Oh. I want to hear the music.
1: Oh, this guy. I guess when you start quoting articles and referencing conventions, it gets a little rough. But in general, this opens the door for diplomats to maybe, just maybe, don't use Google Translate. Google Translate may cause a lot of errors. Thanks. Getting a lot of cool information in com. It's kind of fun talking to people from other places. Anyway, this guy is telling us we need to play a song. It looks like it's about that time. And the story was pretty rough. So let's play some music. Let's jump over here. Music, music, music, music. Oh, I know what to do. When you don't know what song to play, just search up the SDF music compilation and find one of the songs in there. We've listened to Red Martian a few times, so let's find something else. Let's sort by time. Perfect. Let's find a 2 or 3 minute long song. All right. This song is called. All right. So I. Oh, that's not SDF. It's. They just happen to have S, D, and F in their name. That's funny. All right. This sounds fun. It's a song called Impish Elf from Liquid Sun, and it's off of The Music of the Members of the SDF Public Access Unix System, Volume 3.

about you and me. The song is about you and me and the threat guy and the call.

every time you smile, smile, you run away. It's about every time you think to yourself, who am I, jerk? Who are you? You are a man. You are a woman. You are an individual living on this planet and belongs to you. So, who are you allowed to live in your world?

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2: 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And SDF is powered by you, buddy. So thank you so much for being here and hanging out. I want to mention here, since it's a surprise sometimes to people, SDF had some music compilations for a few years. It was a lot of fun. Welcome, Froggy Me. There was the Music of the Members of the SDF Public Access Unix System, Volumes 1 and 3. Volume 2 was called SDF Music Compilation Volume 2, and the fourth one was called SDF Compilation Volume 4. Those are the only ones I have. I ripped them into my computer a while ago, and I think I still have the CD somewhere. It's a problem with digital media these days. I just ripped it and lost the CD, probably. Or it's in a box somewhere, I'm sure. So, that's what's going on there. I just wanted to let you know, stick around in about 6 minutes. We've got the Devious Goals Committee with Tobe showing, coming up. Will we find some bugs? Some owls? What will we see? What will we hear? How hot will Tobe get? You never know. And when you're talking about stuff going on in China, I work with several people who are based out of Shanghai, and it's really cool. All right, let's get moving. All right, so 5 people are standing trial for sedition in Hong Kong over a children's book about sheep. The group are accused of trying to incite hatred with books depicting Hong Kong resident as sheep and mainland Chinese as wolves. Hong Kong unionists have pleaded not guilty to publishing seditious material as a 5-day trial began over illustrated children's book. The case revolves around a series of books published by the now-defunct General Union of Hong Kong Speech Therapists that featured cartoon sheep and wolves, which prosecutors say were analogies for Hong Kong and residents of mainland China, that were intended to incite hatred. On the first day of the trial on Tuesday, prosecutor Laura Ng said the book characterized the two groups as hostile towards each other. Hong Kong residents are vulnerable minorities. Chinese rulers are cold-blooded, totalitarian, and brutal. Ng alleged defendants openly admitted to having based these books on the political turmoil and street protests in 2019. One of the books, titled The 12 Warriors of Sheep Village, was linked by the prosecutor to the capture of 12 Hong Kong fugitives in 2020. Seditious children's book. Probably not okay in China. All right, there's a link. SDF.org/L/3W. It's Lima/3Whiskey, and that will take you to a subdomain controlled by The Guardian, which has a picture of the sheep. It's pretty cute. All right, here we go. Now to Boris Johnson news. Patel among cabinet ministers and number 10 telling Johnson to go. Two groups of cabinet ministers are believed to be at number 10 Downing Street, one telling Prime Minister to step down and the other showing support. Nadhim Zahawi, only yesterday appointed as a chancellor, is believed to be among the rebels there telling him to resign, as is Home Secretary Priti Patel. Michael Gove and Kwasi Kwarteng, both senior members of the cabinet, have also told Johnson to step down. At least 38 ministers and aides have quit the government since yesterday, when Sajid Javid and Rishi Sunak said they were resigning. MPs are angry at Johnson's handling of sexual misconduct claims against former Deputy Chief Whip Chris Pincher. Johnson has insisted he won't leave number 10 and has held his regular audience with the Queen via phone. The 1922 Committee of Tory MPs won't be changing its rules to allow another confidence vote in Johnson, though elections to the committee next week could change that. So, a fifth of the parliamentary party turns against the prime minister. 21% of conservatives, 358 MPs, 75 of them, have now switched from supportive or neutral to opposed to the PM's leadership since yesterday. Boris Johnson won last month's confidence vote by 211 to 148, but some of these switchers may have voted against him in that anonymous ballot, so they can't be added. So we'll see what's happening. But yeah, that's what's going on right now. There is a lot of news. It seems like Johnson is close to he's embattled, but he's not out yet. If most of the cabinet resigns, then goodbye. he'll be forced to, he won't be able to form a government. All right. Well, thank you so much for being here and listening and hanging out. We've got about 2 minutes to go, but knowing me, I'm going to talk too much and get cut off. So the Dubious Goals Committee is coming up. But first, here's some more news. U.S. water likely contains more forever chemicals than EPA tests show. Guardian analysis of water samples taken in 9 U.S. locations show test agency uses is likely missing significant levels of PFAS pollutants. That's the PFAS pollutants. Not a big surprise. The EPA has been underfunded for a long time, and the chemical companies have their hooks in them. Mega drought in the U.S. spells trouble for Hoover Dam Reservoir. That's right. They're going to run out of water. They're running out of water. The dam isn't even going to be able to produce power. We are a 23rd year of drought here in Colorado River Basin, and Lake Mead has dropped down to 28%. There isn't as much head, there isn't as much pressure pushing on the turbines, so there's less efficiency. If it drops to 950 feet, the intakes for the dams will no longer be underwater and turbines will stop. Right now it's at 1,200 feet, and it's falling a foot a day. So, yeesh, you do the math. All right. Well, we're out of here. Bye.
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0: It's 1900 UTC, and that means it's time for That's News to Me. I'm your host, DJ Marcus. Let's see what's happening in the world today.
1: How about a little acid as we go up the elevator?

Already having an encounter with a funny dog. Sun's coming out. Okay, let's just get this rolling, because I don't know how much time we have. The sun's coming out. This ain't good. And speaking of time, the current time is 19:30 UTC. And yes, that does of course mean that it's time to begin another thrilling episode of the Dubious Goals Committee. It's the Dubious Goals Committee. Yep. Hello, hello. My name's Tobe, you know that. Unless, of course, this is your first time hearing the Dubious Goals Committee, in which case I would say hello and welcome to the Dubious Goals Committee. My name's Tobe. I'm that guy you know, and I'm out walking around in Somerset Park once again because it's a clear day with some extraordinarily high cirrus clouds. I forget my cloud science. Ugh. Sun's coming out. It's getting warm. What's this in the grass? Now, what's that sound? I just heard a sound squawking from the creek. Where was that coming from? All right, well, we'll go check it out. Yeah, so it's warming up. It's 17 or 18 degrees now. Oh, I'm glad to be in the shade here. Oh. And I'm kind of doing okay today. My knee isn't too bad. And everything's groovy. And did I mention I don't have lung cancer? Yeah, so I had to go to the doctor. Well, I had... So not that I had to go to my doctor, but like last month, my doctor said, when was the last time you were scanned for your lungs? And I was like, never? Dude, what are you talking about? He's like, well, let's go do that. What? So he said, yeah. So I had to make an appointment with this hospital that's way out in the boonies. I think I mentioned it yesterday. Or the day before, or whenever this all happened. And so then they called me up yesterday to say, yeah, you're fine. I said, great. All right. And they said, we want to scan you again in a year. I said, yeah, all right. I like being in the big spinny donut thing. It's way better than the full body conchunker. I hate that thing. Why am I always in machines? I'm not complaining. I'm just saying there's some that are better than others. So yeah, my doctor, because he's a new doctor, he's just running me through all the tests that he can. You know, just to get a baseline, you know, just to get that Tobe benchmark, you know, that, that, you know, nominal level of Tobe that everyone should be striving for. Okay, so I'm doing great. That's what I'm saying. I'm just cruising along here. We just got to the footbridge. Wow, the water level is high. Did we get more rain? We didn't get more rain where I live, but we must have gotten some more rain up north. I've never seen this creek this high. Not that it's all that dramatic. But the confluence here, oh, it's so high, and the water's kind of muddy. And looking over this edge, ooh, yeah, high water. But no water is flowing, and the big tree got moved. There was enough water going through here at one point that the tree that was sticking up right here that fell over the last month is now dipped down more into the water. And there's not a lot of water streaming through the big little creek here. It's mostly backed up from the bigger creek. I think this was this
now I'm trying to remember, is this Thompson or Tompkins Creek, or is this just a little Papio? I think it's the little Papio. Okay, so on the path ahead of me, 80 meters in closing, we got some woman walking her dog. Oh, and remind me to tell you about the most important thing, the magazine. The dog is approaching me. What kind of dog is it? All right, I'm going with German Shepherd, although it could be an Akita or something. Something's in the woods I heard over there. But, oh, no, I think it's a Sheppy. Oh, he's such a nice golden dog. Oh, he's a good boy. That's a pretty good-looking dog there. All right. You know, as long as I don't, like, twist my knee, as long as I don't move my... I was going to say, as long as I don't move my leg like this... Ow! See, I'm doing this twist... See, you can't see it, but if I dangle... What was that? If I dangle my leg and just sort of twist it, ow, at the knee, that's the bad thing. Don't do that. I wonder if they're letting more water out of the lake, out of Lake Cunningham. And that's why this creek is high. I have birds flying around. Birds are having a good time. Okay, so yeah, the big news. And of course, it's big news with, you know, no pretext. There's no... So now I have to explain before... And why is this even a big deal? It's not. You gotta understand that in my life, the way my lifestyle is, it's the small things. It's the, hey, I know that guy type of moments. And where do I start? Okay, a couple of weeks ago, this guy started popping up in one of my social media feeds. And there's been a couple of occasions where I've kind of watched his videos. And these are short videos. And the funny thing is, the reason he caught my eye is because he dresses in an unusual manner. He dresses very stylishly, very much like a fashion model, except he likes clothes that are like vintage, antique, old-style clothing, or new clothing that looks like old-style clothing. And he just dresses interestingly. I imagine it's expensive, but he talks about funny things. And he's sort of this North Omaha ambassador. Here comes Jog Dad with the kid. Awesome. Jog Dad goes jogging by. I want to get up under the big bridge here, the Craig Street Bridge. And look at the water. So I've been catching this guy's posts. And his videos are interesting enough that I turn the volume up and I have to hear what this guy has to say, because it's usually kind of funny. And he has an unusual sense of humor that actually really appeals to me. Got another bicyclist out. Two bicyclists, and neither of them are winning the Tour de France. Congratulations, ladies. Oh, wow, the water level got up high here. All right, we are now under the bridge. The water level is, what? It's at least 30 centimeters higher than normal, which means the volume is probably triple, maybe quadruple. There's tracks, there's Mati tracks, there's people tracks. The water was much higher though. I can see where the grass is laying down on the side of the bank here, and it was much higher. That little island over there is completely submerged. Wow. We got lots and lots of water flowing. The water doth flow. Okay. I'm going to turn around. Because we're going to have a shorter day today. Right, so...
this guy. His name is Jordan. Jordan the Ninja. And for the last couple of weeks, maybe 3 weeks now, I've been enjoying his posts. And so if I see him pop up, I make sure to kind of check, see what he's talking about, see what's going on. Well, a couple of days ago, like 2 days ago, 3 days ago, it might have been Monday. What day is this? Thursday? It could potentially have been Monday. And on Monday, he posted something, and there was an unusual picture. And the picture looked like the cover of a magazine. There was, you know, headlines and a title and a date and all that stuff. And he's sitting in a outdoor patio, like outside of a restaurant, a sidewalk cafe type of thing. I think it was in Dundee because he is next to one of those clocks. And as far as I remember, we only have those kind of clocks in two places. One's in Dundee, one's downtown. And he's holding an umbrella and it's not raining. What the hell? So I started watching the video and he's explaining, hey, I'm on the cover of North Omaha magazine. Yeah, he's the cover model. And I was like, yeah, all right. And the funny thing is, I get this magazine. I don't know why. It's just distributed to me for free. And I realized that. I thought, oh, yay, all right, great. I can't wait to have my very own Jordan the Ninja magazine. It's not a full Jordan the Ninja magazine. It's a North Omaha magazine with Jordan the Ninja on the cover. And I know what you're thinking. North Omaha magazine? Yeah, it's a very, very specific magazine. Which I think is very typical of Omaha. Omaha is kind of odd. You know, you go to most cities and sure, they have a big enough city. They have their own magazine. Sometimes there's more than one. Look at New York City. They have The New Yorker. They have other magazines. This, that, the other thing. I don't even care. Yeah, no, in Omaha, we have the magazines, but they're for very specific neighborhoods. And, yeah, I do live in North Omaha. I'm North Side for life. And so, I guess that's where I get, a complimentary subscription to North Omaha Magazine. Because they know. Yeah, there's been a couple times in my life where I have not lived north of Dodge. But they didn't last very long. Oh my God. Holy crap. We got

So I got my copy of North Omaha Magazine with Jordan the Ninja on the cover. Yes. And I keep hoping I'm going to run into this guy because he's always outside. And he's often in parks and stuff. And I'm hoping to run into him sometime because that on-air conversation is going to be awesome. And I'm going to have to start carrying this magazine around. Just in case I run into him so I can have him autograph it. And boy, I wish I could show you this magazine. I wish I could materialize a copy of this magazine in your hands right now. Because, well, you know, being a very specific magazine means it's a fairly thin magazine. Is it 16 pages? I don't know. We might have to go check that out. Do some research on the magazine. Because it's there's not a whole hell of a lot to it. That's for sure. But it's full color, full bleed, glossy. It's a beautiful thing. Unlike the metadata that you are starting to see popping up on your audio streaming player, or if you're in a non-radio room of Calm, you can see it pop up here in Calm. So, as we wait for the metadata to cycle through, what do you feel like doing? Oh, I actually did something last night. Guess what it was? If you said synth, you are absolutely correct. And there's more. Why is none of this on VCAs? I don't know. Let's turn down the park sounds so we can have a lovely silent background here. And not only did I do some synth. And why is this howling? See, this should not even be doing a thing. It's because of the delay, right? Yeah, it is. Okay, so anyway. I got a play on Monday. And I got nothing. And so I sat down here last night and I started messing around. And I started messing around in that way that I do that's completely undirected and uninspired for that matter. But I sat down here and I started thinking, okay, let's do something weird. Let's just start plugging stuff in. Let's start making sounds. This is a hell of a one, too. And then other things started happening, and is it ready to go? Yeah, so we can do this. And that's fun and all, but then we do this. So we got this. This metallic sounding, it sort of started off as a bass line, but now it's just this thing. I'm taking the kick drum out for now. So there was this. And do I have any like good way to mute this or do anything? I don't, do I? And then for some reason, where is that? And then I put this in. And this is just the SMS being pinged. And we can adjust the pings. But it sounds really cool, right in this range. Actually, I didn't do this second. I added something else before we added this. The other thing I added was... Okay, so anyway, we have these pings. And they're running through the delay slash reverb.

very fun. But there's more. And why are we not hearing it? Oh, I turned it down, right? Is that... No, that was this that I turned down. Where the hell's the rest of my stuff? So we got this drone going, right? And that's fun and all, but somehow we lost the other sound. This light should be blinking, and it's not. What has happened here? This hasn't changed. This hasn't changed. Let's stop it. All the levels are turned up on the mixer. There's a whole nother thing that should be happening here. Why is it not happening? Okay, let's check. Which is the trigger cable? It's this one, right? Are we getting triggers? No, we're not. Oh, yeah. I'm remembering I turned this knob down. Ah, now my leg hurts. So when we start turning this knob up, we get other notes introduced. There we go. And what's happening here is I've got some pitch CV going into it. And it's basically just a mixolydian scale going down. You can hear it better if it's like this. Right? But these triggers are random. So these notes... And yeah, this whole repetitive thing at the beginning, this dun dun dun dun dun. That can be changed. But I kind of like it like this. I kind of like how the dun, dun, dun, dun, dun, sort of sets up the tonal center. Which is strange, to be certain. Of course, that sound can be changed and do weird stuff with it and blah, blah, blah. So I basically was at this point and I thought, what else does it need? What else can we do? What other sounds can we add? Well, we really only have like one other voice. Well, we've got more than that because I forgot to tell you one thing. I'm using the runaway oscillator to frequency modulate the main na na na na na na na na na na. Turns to noise real fast.

Yeah, it's got a very definite BBC Radio Phonic Workshop vibe there. And now we got that resonant drone in there. Love it when that happens. But that's going to get out of control. So I'm going to step on it. Right, so once I got this far along, I thought it needed more. What else could we add to it? What else does it need? Well, obviously, it needs some formants, right? We need somebody chanting along with this weird hypnotic drone. So yeah, we had to put in some

kind of like it in the background there a little bit. And of course, once we got this far, it doesn't make sense to chant without the beat, right? So I had to

Okay, and this is how you run out of time when you're not paying attention. But you've been listening to the Dubious Goals Committee, a show that airs every damn day at 1930 UTC right here on Anon Radio. My name's Tobe, and I got to get out of here.

Hello and welcome to Flux. This is Stug, and that was Fujiya and Miyagi with No Green Light. This week, I got to handle a fire hose. Well, I took the scouts and explorers to go see Bilsley Fire Station. And they graciously let us play with the hose. Because, yeah, gotta go spray some water about, haven't you? All a good laugh. We also managed to see the opposite of what a middle-aged hen party is looking for. A bunch of firefighters putting clothes on very quickly. They had a call-out. Thankfully, only for the small sort of car version rather than the large fire engine. And yeah, it was really impressive. 40 seconds, they were out that door. And I was disappointed in my scouts and explorers because none of them went, "Nino, Nino," even though they heard the siren. Obviously, they were not as into Fireman Sam as Stark was as a 4-year-old. Oh well. And on that note, let's listen to some music.

Well, my name is Stuck, and I am certainly not a waif. Why you needed to know that, I don't know, but you do need to know this. You heard Automatic with Shadowplay, Leigh O'Neill with Joan of Arc, Star Cleaner Reunion and Machine Mockup, Julia Jacqueline with If I Had the Hand of God, Chloe Palomino with I Swear It's Satire, World News and Vinegar's Swimming Pool, Jess Brett with No One Gets Me Off Anymore, and Tracy Bonham with I'm Not a Waif. Well, it's time for more, isn't it?

Well, is there a recipe for flux? Ooh, probably an unconscious one. Yeah, there probably is one. But, hey, we heard. Bentley River Mace and theme from Gutbuster, Bärchen und die Milchbubis with Tiefseefisch, Academy with Push Me Down, Belle Epoque with Black is Black, Giorgio Moroder and Utopia, Mi Giorgio, Gabriel's featuring Say She with Break It, then Lumber Rob with Germination. We're going to finish off tonight with a song from an album I listened to before recording this show and I probably shouldn't. Achingly sad, but beautiful. And, yeah, Liz Lawrence's Vespers is a great album. It's also a birthday week for both Ratsu and myself. So, yeah, a bit obvious, really. It's birthday party. Happy birthday, Ratsu. Please keep listening to Anon Radio, because next up is Sandy C with Language Soup. Thank you, and good night.

0: revolves around looking for marmots, mushrooms, muskrats, and lots of other things that begin with the letter M. If you want to hear more about it, tune in to the Dubious Goals Committee show right here on Anon Radio every day at 1930 UTC. You know you want to. 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

0: 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I do a show here on the non-radio called Objects and Mirrors every Tuesday at 0100 hours UTC, very much in the style of what I used to do as a college radio DJ. 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

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Good morning, good evening, wherever you may be, across the nation and around the world. From this crappy IKEA news desk deep in the deepest bowels of the internet, it is Thursday the 15th of October, 23 hours, 0 minutes, and 18 seconds UTC 2026, and time for the Anon Radio headlines.

0: Bus hit train stopped on French side of Channel Tunnel, with 19 injured. Two people were airlifted to hospital but no one's life appeared to be in danger, officials said. Trump calls off livestream of Fort Hood attackers' execution by firing squad. Trump said some would rather not watch the killing of Nidal Hassan, the first military execution in over 60 years. Trans people should use hospital spaces according to biological sex, NHS England says. New guidance says trans patients should be cared for on single-sex hospital wards or bays that align with their biological sex. Russell Brand accuser says he turned monster-like before alleged rape. The 51-year-old faces three counts of rape, three charges of sexual assault and one of indecent assault. Why Harry and Meghan's UK relaunch felt so much like a royal engagement. The Duchess of Sussex has not done anything like the day of events in Nottingham for several years on British soil. Banks say Healey is planning budget tax raid on their profits. Senior banking executives have told the BBC they expect to be on the menu in the Chancellor's budget tax later this month. This 75,000-year-old wound suggests Neanderthal life was more violent than we thought. A 75,000-year-old Neanderthal spear wound may be evidence violence shaped human life far earlier than thought. Watch, swimmer's emotional TV plea for cancer research leads to meeting with PM. Scottish athlete, Archie Goodburn, who was diagnosed with three inoperable brain tumors 2 years ago, met Andy Burnham after an appeal for more investment into brain cancer research. London Housing Project wins top architecture award. Lion Green Road in Coolsden was recognised for the way it responds to its surroundings. Former DUT leader Donaldson sentenced to 15 years in prison for child sex abuse. Jeffrey Donaldson was convicted of 18 counts of sex abuse, including one of rape, which he committed against two women when they were children. Man killed by tiger climbed two fences before suffering multiple injuries, inquest hears. William Chapman climbed two fences to enter a tiger's pen at Yorkshire Wildlife Park, an inquest hears. Professor shares most important thing to do when someone is grieving. Dr. Lessel Dawson, co-director of Good Grief Western, says avoiding grief is not a good way to cope. Hundreds of IDF investigations into killings still have no public outcome, BBC Verify finds. Watch, what does Starlink have to do with the Ukraine-Russia war? Ukraine's president has told Elon Musk that any restriction on the Starlink system costs lives. Severe drought declared and hosepipe bans in force, is your area affected? Parts of southern England have entered severe drought, while about 30 million people are under hosepipe ban. What we know about the criminal investigation into US Congresswoman Ilhan Omar. The nature of the investigation is unclear but comes after officials cast doubt on her US citizenship. My son wants to try protein powders. I asked experts how safe it was. Are protein supplements recommended for preteens and teenagers or is a big, juicy steak just as good? Everton's Theo Barry on the emotional video he was scared to post. The Everton striker explains why he chose to post an emotional video from a training session. Sign up now. From news and politics to technology and the royals, get the best BBC journalism to your inbox. Severe drought declared in parts of southern England. Reservoir levels continue to drop after a hot summer and less September rain than normal. Another man admits raping woman drugged by husband over 20 years. The husband is accused of inviting 13 other men to abuse her at their family home in Stockport. Russia accuses Ukraine of attacking oil refinery after Zelensky says strikes to resume. Ukraine's president says a pause on striking energy sites is over following fresh Russian attacks. Letters with suspicious substances sent to US senators and election offices. A number of states have confirmed they were targeted by the mailings, including Oklahoma, Ohio and Louisiana. mother of Henry Novak Kolar could be deported. Kieran Kaur was found guilty of assisting an offender and was jailed for 3 years in July. Nandi minded to intervene in Sky's £1.6 billion takeover of ITV Entertainment arm. The culture secretary says the deal could affect free expression in the media and the variety of Britain's news landscape. Arrests made after couple and two children killed in arson attack in Waterford. Gardaí, Irish police have arrested a man and a woman in connection with a suspected arson attack which killed four family members. Download now. Top stories, breaking news, live reporting, and follow news topics that match your interests. Martinez apologizes for outburst and fined by Man UTD. Manchester United defender Lisandro Martinez issues an apology following his controversial remarks criticizing the club's hierarchy. Australia clinch thrilling World Cup opener against New Zealand. Australia beat New Zealand 24-22 in a dramatic Rugby League World Cup opener in Sydney, with debutant Jack Bostock scoring a hat-trick to see the hosts snatch victory late on. Minus 17 to European dreams as Bournemouth fairy tale continues. It was a night 127 years in the making as Bournemouth added another chapter to their fairy tale with victory in their first ever European home game. Walsh vomit and Ponga pain. The physical toll of World Cup opener. Australia's Reece Walsh exerted himself to the point of throwing up, while New Zealand's Kalyn Ponga tried to play on with a suspected broken arm in a dramatic Men's Rugby League World Cup opener. Infantino apologizes to FIFA Council, but told he is still not fit to lead. President Gianni Infantino apologizes to the FIFA Council for his World Cup sell-off plan, but is asked to go further. And now to Ting Ting Seng at our foreign desk in Hong Kong. Ting Ting.
1: Thank you, Daniel. North Korea and China open a new bridge after Shanghai delay. China is the North's largest trading partner and a lifeline against the sanctions Pyongyang faces. India and China aren't friends, but Nepal wants to unite them against climate threats. Can Nepal bring the two regional giants together to confront a shared climate threat in the Himalayas? I talked to YapTV, the pet companions bringing warmth to China slowly. As loneliness grows in China, a new industry is emerging to provide companionship and support. While the lonely in China are hiring temporary children, a new industry being the loneliness economy has emerged in China, with people hiring themselves out as companions to help the elderly. How India became dangerously addicted to Chinese imports. India's toy shops provide an unlikely barometer by which to measure its economic relationship with China. UK University asks STEC to review some partnerships with China after MIU warning. The UK's Internal Security Service have warned universities they may have unintentionally assisted China's espionage. China has cracked down on IT relationships. Is he ahead of the game? Beijing has cracked down on IA chatbots that can replicate human relationships. Experts are asking if this is the right thing to do. As Christmas rush looms, how do China mate calls find their way to the US? With a festive season on the horizon, we trace points from factories in China to US shelves. Trump Xi summit. What wasn't said might matter the most. The most troubling thing about the summit in Washington may be what the two leaders did not say, and what we still don't know. The frenemy, how Australia navigates superpower rivalry. Australia is increasingly concerned about China's military might, but Beijing is also its biggest trade partner. Why Trump gave Xi an ornate bald eagle statue at the state dinner? From Redwood benches to DVDs, Gifts are an important part of the art of diplomacy. Bien. The world's two most powerful men just met. How did it go? The BBC's China correspondents Laura Biker unpacks how their trip panned out for Beijing and Washington.
0: And now to Fiona Wainwright at our foreign desk in Ottawa. Fiona?
2: Thanks, Daniel. Force.
0: And now over to Stoner Alex with the Surfer Report in sunny California. Alex?
3: Whoa, dude. Thank you, man. Okay, like... a shift in winds started Wednesday. Stronger winds will peak on Friday, which will bring us the warmest day this week, especially near and along the coast. Looking for something to do this weekend? CBS 8 at number X27. S7 Norani has you covered. On Instagram, Stone announced the World Bistro in Gardens will wind down under its current form on November 13th. Some big names will be at Mission Bay Fest this weekend. The Great California Shakeout, an annual earthquake drill, took place Thursday morning. The Great California Shakeout, an annual earthquake drill, will take place at 10:15 a.m. Thursday. The event is Saturday, October 17th from 8:30 a.m. 11 a.m. The peak of the winds is expected to be on Friday. This will also elevate the region in number X2019. As fire weather concerns, the public will be able to experience simulated earthquake shaking while receiving preparedness information from earthquake experts. There are many DIY ideas out there that will be better for our environment this Halloween season. Oh my god, man. I am like totally cashed.
0: And now to Victoria Gonzalez at our foreign desk in Monterey. Angelica?
4: Thanks, Daniel. An anti-dumping investigation found Chinese imports cost Mexican bicycle makers about a third of their business, prompting a six-month duty that could become permanent. As Mexico City continues to sink, and the capital attempts to curb methane emissions, Mayor Clara Brugada delivered her second State of the City address in the latest installment of our Mexico and My Money series. Don Stoner examines the pros and cons of borrowing for a property purchase in Mexico. It is also the first discovery of its kind outside the Maya region and is comparable to the observatory at the archaeological site of Huazactun in Petén, Guatemala, the archetype for ancient Maya astronomical observation complexes. Los Cabos is also slated for a reduction in service, as the biggest U.S. airline is cutting back on a number of international destinations in favor of new domestic routes in the U.S. Mexico welcomed 3.76 million international tourists in August, but each visitor spent more, and overall traveler numbers hit an August record. Restaurants specializing in Venezuelan food are not hard to find in Mexico City, writes Lydia Carey, as Venezuelans make up the largest group of foreign residents in the capital. The cluster of three intense storms has created a virtually non-stop emergency up and down Mexico's west coast and prompted the federal government to activate the Defense Ministry's DNII Emergency Protection Plan on Venezuela's Plan Marina. The president also weighed in on the release earlier this week of a Morelos crime boss, while the tourism ministry proposed a hike in tourist entry fees. With ₱1 trillion set to be spent this year on government welfare programs, where is that money going? Mexico in Numbers dives into the latest Intercensil survey results. Less than. Description: Mexico in Numbers 039. S. English language news / description.
0: At last. Welcome, Neo. As you no doubt have guessed, I am Morpheus.
5: Whoa, it's an honor to meet you.
0: No. The honor is mine. Please, come, sit. I imagine that right now you're feeling a bit like Alice.
5: Huh?
0: Tumbling down the rabbit hole,
5: You could say that.
0: I can see it in your eyes. You have the look of a man who accepts what he sees, because he is expecting to wake up. Ironically, this is not far from the truth. Do you believe in fate, Neo?
5: No.
0: Why?
5: Because I don't like the idea that I'm not in control of my own life.
0: I know exactly what you mean. Let me tell you why you're here. You're here because you know something. What you know, you can't explain, but you feel it. You've felt it your entire life, that there's something wrong with the world. You don't know what it is, but it's there, like a splinter in your mind, driving you mad. It is this feeling that has brought you to me. Do you know what I'm talking about?
5: The coronavirus 19?
0: Do you want to know what it is?
5: Yeah.
0: The coronavirus 19 is everywhere. It's all around us, even in this very room. You can see it when you look out your window or when you turn on your television. You can feel it when you go to work, when you pay your taxes.
5: Whoa.
0: The coronavirus 19 is the world that has been pulled over your eyes to blind you from the truth.
5: What truth?
0: That you are a slave, Neo. Like everyone else, you were born into bondage. Born into a prison that you cannot smell or taste or touch. A prison for your mind. Unfortunately, no one can be told what the hell coronavirus 19 is. You have to see it for yourself. This is your last chance. After this, there is no turning back. You take the blue pill. The story ends. You wake up and believe whatever you want to believe. You take the red pill, you stay in Wonderland, and I show you just how deep the rabbit hole goes.
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0: Remember, all I'm offering you is the truth, nothing more. Follow me. Tank, give him all you got.
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1: 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I am Gordon the Dog and I would like to invite you to be creative and reliable. Can you do it? If you can, then, Anon Radio is the place for you.

0: I'm a damn good cyber chatter. And I like to go online. I'm a damn good cyber chatter. I'm online all the time. When I go into a room, everybody leaves. Cause I'm a damn good cyber chatter. And I never aim to please. When I ask you for your wares, I say it like who I raise. Cause I'm a damn good cyber chatter. And I keep asking for a who I raise. When I go from room to room, everybody thinks I'm a damn good cyber chatter. And I like to have nice things. When I post on your news group, I reign in the flames. Cause I'm a damn good cyber chatter. And claim a claim to the flames. I'm a damn good cyber chatter. And I like to go online. I'm a damn good cyber chatter. I'm online all the time. I'm a damn good. I'm a damn good. I'm a damn good. I'm a damn good. I'm a damn. I'm a damn. I'm a damn good cyber chatter. And I hope you liked my rhyme.
1: 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We're keeping you informed so you don't have to be. My name is Daniel. I am your friend. Hello and welcome and bye now. I can't read that. What does that say? I don't know what that means. Okay, but what does that mean? Oh, feck it. We'll do it live. Yo, drop it. Drop that mic. Hey you Thomas. Pop a crap in your crown. I am the bully whiff. Say what?

0: 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We will be talking to people on the airwaves, just like in the old days on the Robben Island. 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Otherwise, I will be on the beach breaking rocks.
1: You guys hear me? This is the Banana Republic. We's gonna be talking to yous at 2300 hours on Saturdays. And just remember, rules is rules. If you're not listening, I'm going to be taking you to the Robben Island, and yous also gonna have to be breaking the rocks up on the beach. Yummy!

0: This is the Gordon Mugrog. From the S to the D to the F, I am the original SDF gangster. I'm a demigod cyber cheddar. And I like to go online. I'm a demigod cyber cheddar. I'm online all the time. When I go into the room, everybody lives. Cause I'm a demigod cyber cheddar. And I never aim to please. When I ask you for your wares, I say it like wares. Cause I'm a demigod cyber cheddar. And I keeps asking for the wares. When I post on your news group, I end in the flames. Cause I'm a demigod cyber cheddar. And claim a claim to the flames. I'm a demigod cyber cheddar. And I like to go online. I'm a demigod cyber cheddar. I'm online all the time. I'm a demigod. I'm a demigod. I'm a demigod. I'm a demigod. I'm a dem. I'm a dem. I'm a demigod cyber cheddar. And I hope you like my plan.
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0: Science Report presents Piano Tuning and Micro Worlds. Sound as though that piano is in tune? Well, it probably is, according to 20th century standards. The tuning of each key is equidistant in terms of tone from the key before and after. But during the 18th century, pianos were tuned differently. Dr. Owen Jorgensen of Michigan State University's School of Music tells how past pianists would feel about today's tuning methods.
1: It's very possible that the musicians would have considered the piano to be out of tune, or at least crudely tuned. Maybe not totally or intolerably out of tune or anything to that extent, but certainly not refined to the degree that they were used to.
0: Today's tuning is called equal temperament. 2 centuries ago, not all keys on a piano were the same tone from octave to octave. This gave chords from harpsichords and pianos a different tone. Some of the world's great composers, in fact, wrote with that kind of tone in view. Today, most musicians hardly realize that these instruments can have a different form of tuning.
1: In today's music world, there are very few musicians who are aware that the tuning of the 18th century was different. And mostly, the people that are beginning to become aware of this are harpsichordists and some early 40 pianists.
0: Old-world tuning is termed well-tempered. Today's tuning style, called equal temperament, evolved to fit the tone and color of more modern 19th and 20th century music. But if more contemporary music sounds harsh in old-style tuning, how does early music sound on today's pianos? Answers Dr. Jorgensen.
1: Music that was written for the old tuning and played in the modern temperament called equal temperament just simply lacks color. And the reason is that all of the tones are spaced exactly equally apart from each other. That would be very similar to looking at a painting reproduced in black and white.
0: Peering into minuscule worlds has always been an ambition of scientists. The first optical microscopes enabled researchers to see microorganisms. Today, technology has developed so that we are able to get a glimpse of molecules, and possibly in time to come, the very atoms of which molecules are made. The instrument that accomplishes this feat is called the transmission electron microscope, and physicist Murray Gibson of AT&T Bell Labs explains the basis for its capabilities.
2: A transmission electron microscope relies on very high energy electrons, which have sufficient energy to penetrate through a very thin sample of material and form an image which is very much like the image formed by an ordinary optical microscope.
0: Resolution is the key factor in viewing smaller worlds. Basically, no energy can delineate something smaller than its own wavelength. The smaller the wavelength, the higher the ability to distinguish smaller features. The illumination behind the transmission electron microscope comes from electrons. Dr. Gibson sums up the relation of resolution and wavelength.
2: Well, the advantage to electron microscopes as far as resolution is concerned is the wavelength. The ultimate resolution of any optical instrument, be it electron optics or X-rays or light, the familiar light microscope, is given by the wavelength of the radiation that is used to form the image.
0: A transmission electron microscope is able to magnify objects millions of times. On this scale, a baseball would appear as large as the Earth. Yet improvements for this hardware, which can already see large molecules, are in the offing. Brighter electron sources will help. So will better optical systems that take over where the electron beam leaves off. Yet one more benefit will come from a vibration-free environment, explains Dr. Gibson.
2: When you take a picture of a material, if there's any vibration, that vibration will blur the image and make it useless. And at the moment, we're at the level that motions that correspond to speeds of only 1 foot per century are sufficient to blur the pictures that we're taking.
0: This has been Science Report, presented by the American Institute of Physics. Scientists exploring the universe we live in, researching today for the world of tomorrow.

Friday the 11th, and it'll be 10 o'clock, my time. I always get this wrong. Anyway, it'll be 10 o'clock my time and midnight UTC time on Friday the 11th. So I'll be kicking off the day, the weekend, if you like to call.